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1: They will travel to New York. I'm Lisa Lucera, Fox News. The State Department has approved visas for top Iranian officials to attend the UN General Assembly next week, even as the U.S. and Iran remain at a standstill to end the conflict. Meanwhile, new Fox polling examines how voters view the Trump administration efforts on immigration and foreign wars.
2: The poll shows overall on foreign policy, President Trump's approval rating is at 37%. 71% of voters don't believe the White House has a plan to end the Iran war. Americans also continue to support 55-39% providing funds for Ukraine's military against Russia. On immigration, 53% of voters say the administration has gone too far on enforcing immigration law. 23% say it hasn't gone far enough. As for those who think it's gone too far, there's a split, with 49% saying the government is targeting the wrong people and 45% saying too much force is being used.
1: Fox's Grinnell Scott. The Postmaster General says the Postal Service has stopped work on developing a computer system that was central to President Trump's effort to limit mail-in voting. David Steiner telling the Associated Press there's an injunction, so they're not doing anything as a legal battle over mail-in ballots wears on. The driver who slammed into a city bus in Los Angeles this week, killing two people, will be charged with murder. L.A. District Attorney Nathan Hochman says Bailey Lynn Rios was speeding and impaired Tuesday when her SUV hit another vehicle before striking the bus.
3: She has been charged with driving under the influence. So yes, there are drugs in her system at the time. What those drugs are and their quantity still remains to be determined.
1: Rios is being held on $4.1 million bail. A news chopper covering that crash crashed to the ground, killing both people on board and one person on the ground. 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
19: 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Our number, 877-381-381, 1-877-381. 3811. I want to encourage you strongly. It's Thursday. Set your DVR, whatever recording device you use, for Life, Liberty, and Levin Saturday. It's a killer show, 8 p.m. Eastern. Now, those of you who don't aren't in a position to watch it live, at least you'll be able to watch it later. Same with Sunday, 8 p.m. Eastern on Sunday on Fox. I want to encourage you, Levinites out there, to just keep at it. We're coming up close to the election. I want to keep, you know, drilling down on this. And I'm trying to present you with information and arguments and so forth and so on that you can share with others. So it's not your typical show. I have one or two guests. I let the guests speak. They're chosen for a reason, because I think they'll be helpful. We're mission-oriented here, and I also think that you'll very much enjoy it. So in addition to my opening statement, which apparently is very popular, I hope you'll stick with us. Again, you can DVR the show. You just said it now, 8 p.m. Eastern time on Fox, Saturday and Sunday. It's better that you watch it live, but at least you'll have it taped. That's the way I view it. What do, Mr. Producer? You tape it, don't you? You DVR it. Well, why is it that when we say DVR, it's like, what are you, boomer? I don't get, what do you watch on Netflix or on the cable? What do? YouTube TV, he records it. There's so many ways to watch these things now, you know? It's really quite fascinating, as a matter of fact. And we use every platform we can. We use every platform we can. So here was Schumer, Axios. Schumer's super PAC doubles down in Michigan. Disgusting. $10 million into the Michigan race to boost progressive. He's not a, you know, this Axios is a joke. To boost progressive Democrat Abdullah Saeed. Marxist Islamist. That's what he is. Marxist Islamist. Now, you're hearing a lot of negativity out there about the election, and I understand that, but I do want to tell you about a bright spot. Michigan's a bright spot, but so is New Hampshire. Former Senator Sununu, not the father of fathers, but former Senator Sununu is running again. And that immediately has gone from a lean Democrat race to a toss-up. I can remember when New Hampshire was a bright red state. But you know how it is with what I call the locusts, the Democrats. Once they destroy a state or so forth, they move to a red state and then they destroy that, as they have Virginia. They've left D.C., they've left Maryland, they've come into Virginia, along with hundreds of thousands of immigrants, and it's now a blue state. Not purple, it's blue. Same things happened with Georgia, pretty much. It's sad, you know, used to be able to run the table. North Carolina, Republican. Virginia, Republican. Georgia, Republican. Now you got to fight for these votes because the demographics have changed, folks. They've changed. And that's also the intention of the Democrats. Obama made that clear early on. That's what he wanted to do, is change the demographics of the country. So we have elected officials who do not serve the best interest of the people, but who use the people to get elected and then change the voter. That's what's happened in New York City, as an example. That's clearly what's happened in Dearbornistan and Paterson, New Jersey, and these other places. And they're trying to do it now in Texas with the Islamist fortresses that they're putting, including in Republican areas like Plano, Texas, and near Houston and Austin and all these other places all over Texas. They're also working on it in Florida, in Orlando and Tampa and other places. They know what they're doing. Problem is, we don't have politicians who respond. They'll talk all day about AI and data centers, how we have to regulate them and how, you know, they're going to destroy the world. But when it actually comes to doing something like dealing with a $40 trillion debt, Social Security and Medicare that are going broke, and, of course, these Islamist fortresses that are popping up everywhere, they don't do anything. Don't do anything. You have this fool in South Florida, Salazar is her name. She puts out an ad trashing the president of the United States. She's in a difficult district, but there's a lot of people who are in difficult districts. It's not the first time, and it won't be the last time. But she gets the president's endorsement and wants it for the Republican primary, and then in the general, literally is trashing the president of the United States. Because she supports really the most liberal kind of immigration imaginable. And she knows they won't go after her. They might, but she doesn't think they will, because we need every seat we can get. You've got Karl Rove, who's announced for a Democrat. You've got George Will, who's announced for a Democrat. You've got Cornyn, who won't endorse the Republican, who defeated him in the primary. And here we have this crucially important election, where even I, Mark Levin, has said, vote Republican, hold your nose and vote Republican. We've got to defeat these radicals. We've got to defeat them, because the country's on the line, not some policy paper, not even some tax cut. The Supreme Court's on the line. The Electoral College is on the line. The Senate's on the line. It's all on the line. Open borders are on the line. I mean, how much more can we take? We can't, as a society. And then you have these rhinos, and these are the real rhinos, you know, the populist nationalists. They don't even know how to use these words. Everyone they disagree with is a rhino. Isn't that stupid? So if you're more conservative than they are, and it's not hard to be, you're a rhino? That's what I mean. They've got the IQ of a watermelon. But that said, the real rhinos, the Cornyns, the Roves, the Wills, voting Democrat. At least don't vote at all. No, they're going to vote Democrat. Crazy. Crazy. But that is going on. We have a big election in New York going on, too. You know, we're bringing candidates on here. Look, we're inviting a lot of candidates on. Some of them are not responding, right, Mr. Producer? And most of the candidates who aren't responding are losing. They're losing. We have more experience at this than anybody. When I first came into national radio, my brothers in radio, they weren't doing this. They weren't endorsing in primaries, which I did. They weren't using radio to be activists, which I do. And I started this whole thing about the outsiders versus the establishment, because that's how I kind of operated in my little town in Pennsylvania when I backed Reagan in 76 and nobody else was. He can't win this state. Of course, he won big in 80 and 84. But, you know, what do I know? We had people, friends of ours, they pal around with a speaker, this one or that one. What was that idiot's name, Mr. Do you remember? Speaker, his name is out of my head. I can't remember. People are yelling at the radio, I know. The guy that was like a chain smoker, you know what I mean? I don't remember. Boehner, that's it. They're pounding around with Boehner. They're pounding around with... I don't pal around. I just don't. And they were shocked. And all these things are written about me. So what? Now, when we come back, we're going to have the gubernatorial candidate in New York, Bruce Blakeman, who's fantastic. It's a tough race. But if New York is going to save itself, it needs to win this election. We'll be right back.
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0: It's a pleasure to have on the program gubernatorial candidate in New York, Bruce Blakeman. Bruce, how are you, sir?
1: I'm doing well, Mark. Thank you for your advocacy and American values and American way of life. We love you.
0: Thank you. It's my great honor. So tell us how it's going out there. The whole country wants to know.
1: We're doing great. We're in a statistical dead heat. We're in the margin of error. Our last poll showed us 3.9% behind in this very, very blue state, because each and every day, Democrats are coming up to me and saying, Bruce, we've never voted Republican in our life. We're voting Republican this year. Our party is nuts. They've had enough.
0: So these are turnout elections, these off-year elections, and you have an off-year election there. So how's the turnout game going?
1: I think our base is very energized. I think people who want change are energized. We're the most overtaxed state in America. Our electric bills are 70% higher than the national average. Crime is rampant because Kathy Hochul is the most pro-criminal governor in the United States. So Republicans are energized, independents are energized, and each and every day Democrats are waking up and realizing that their party has gone off the deep end and they don't share the same values that they had with people like Daniel Patrick Moynihan or Hugh Carey or Ed Koch, people who may have had policy differences with Republicans, but they loved America. This breed of Democrat, these DSA people, they hate America.
0: Yeah, it's so true. They do hate America. How's the financing going? I'm sure they have plenty of money.
1: Well, the finances are going well because that's all I've been doing for the last few days, is going from one fundraiser to the next. So it's going well, but my burn rate is $300,000 a day, not a week, $300,000 a day. So we have to buy television. It's a big state. We have to buy social media, streaming, radio, direct mail. And we also have to put some money aside to make sure that we have ballot security so there aren't acts of fraud, which Democrats, as we know, are very capable of engaging in. So it's going well, but we could use more for people out there who want to stop the cancer of socialism and anti-Semitism and Marxism and anti-American values. Even if you don't live in New York, we've got to stop the cancer here because it'll spread across the country. Go to BlakemanForNewYork.com.
0: BlakemanForNewYork.com. It'll be on all our social sites as well. Tell me this. Okay. As you campaign across the state, it's a huge state. You've got a lot of media centers there, which is why you're having to chew up a lot of money and so forth and so on. But as you're doing it, do people recognize that it's you who stand between Mondami and Hochul and the rest of it and them?
1: Yeah, people are waking up to that. Look, they know that if we have four more years of Kathy Hochul with 3 years of Zohran Mondami, that our state will fundamentally change. Our state is in a death spiral right now. We are number 50 out of 50 states in economic outlook. It doesn't get worse than that. There's only 50 states. It's a national embarrassment that hundreds of thousands of people are leaving every year. Hundreds of thousands of businesses and jobs are leaving every year. So we need to turn around everything that's going on right now, create jobs, create economic activity, cut taxes, cut regulations, cut utility bills, and restore law and order in our communities. And people will come here, businesses will invest here, but they won't do it now under the current regime of Hochul and Mondami.
0: Yeah, no way. Now, remind people, because, you know, people come and go, remind people about your background, because it's quite impressive.
1: So I run a county now that's larger than 8 states in population. Our gross domestic product is larger than 144 nations in the United Nations. We're an economic powerhouse. We have every demographic that's a mirror image of the state of New York. And I haven't increased taxes in 5 years, not one penny. As a matter of fact, I cut a $150 million tax increase on my predecessor. U.S. News and World Report named my county the safest county in America. And that's quite a feat considering that we're on the border of New York City. I've hired almost 900 new law enforcement professionals. And I've gotten 7 bond upgrades from Wall Street rating agencies and 4 budget surpluses in a row. So I won re-election in a county with 110,000 more Democrats in a landslide by 12 points in a midterm election this past November. And I know how to run a big organization. Kathy Hochul doesn't. I'm going to compare my record of achievement versus her record of misery and failure. She has invested, Mark, $5 billion of our tax money in illegal migrants who aren't New Yorkers. They're not Americans. They haven't earned a thing. All they have to do is land in New York State, and they get free food, free housing, free transportation, and a free cell phone. When I become governor, that ends on day one. I will sign an executive order that we are no longer a sanctuary state.
0: Mm-hmm. And that'll mean a lot. We're no longer a sanctuary city. That means that under 287, your locals will be able to coordinate with the feds. And that's important. So ICE doesn't have to search for people in communities. There's less confrontation. And they know exactly where to go to pick up these illegal aliens, right?
1: Well, in my county, in 1 year, by cooperating with ICE, we removed over 2,000 illegal migrants with criminal records ranging.

0: Mike Levin, the thunder on the right. Call in now, 877-381-3811.
1: All right, we are here with Bruce Bleichman running for governor of New York. If the people in New York know what their best interests are, they will vote for this man. He's actually quite good.

0: really good. You've got the UN coming in town next week, Mr. Blakeman, and looks like Mamdani is not going to try to arrest the Prime Minister of Israel. In fact, if there's a protest, he's not even going to participate in it. He crumbled like a cookie, didn't he?
1: Well, look, you know what? He has an obsession with the state of Israel. And when you have an obsession with the state of Israel and you don't criticize any other country but Israel, then you're an anti-Semite. Last time I checked, Israel is a democracy. They have an independent judiciary. They have human rights. They have one of the biggest gay communities in Tel Aviv of any country in the world. And this is a country where there's freedom of religion. Now, how many of the Muslim countries have freedom of religion compared to the state of Israel? I don't think there are many. So he never criticizes any of those countries. He doesn't criticize China, the Soviet Union, which is now Russia, but they're operating now like in Ukraine, trying to invade Ukraine like they are the Soviet Union, Venezuela, Cuba, North Korea. Never criticizes any of those countries. Do you know that over 125,000 African Christians have been murdered by extremists in Africa in the last, but he never mentions that. So the fact of the matter is the guy's an anti-Semite, but Mark, he's also anti-Christian. This is a guy who couldn't find an hour of his time for the installation of a new archbishop of the largest religion in New York City, the Catholic Church. He canceled the Puerto Rican Day parade breakfast because he didn't want all those Christians in his home, according to my friends who were Puerto Ricans. So this is a guy who has anti-American values. He is a communist. He talks about collectivism. That's not socialism. That's communism. He hates America. He had a July 4th speech on the 250th anniversary of our great nation.
0: Yeah, that was
1: horrible.
0: And
1: had nothing good to say about it.
0: No. No, it was horrible. It was horrendous. Yeah. And yet he's got a following of sorts, you know. And I think part of the problem is, Bruce Blakeman, you have a very weak Democrat Party leadership, cowardly, and Hakeem Jeffries and Chuck Schumer. And here you have Schumer right out of your state, and he's the top Democrat in the Senate. He's the top Jewish elected official, and he's endorsed El Said. What do you make of that?
1: Well, Chuck Schumer, in the last poll I did, has an approval rating of 26% in New York State. 26%. So, you know, he is not appealing to anybody because he doesn't stand for anything anymore. Do you know that I was just endorsed by Bonnie Lautenberg, the widow of Senator Frank Lautenberg,
0: wow,
1: who is a Democrat liberal? She endorsed me because she said that her party had gone too far. She is a courageous woman, and we disagree on a lot of different policies. She's a liberal, but she's an American. She loves America, and that's the differentiation. Chuck Schumer is associating himself with people who hate America. It's unbelievable.
0: If you want to help, and I hope you do, Bruce Blakeman, really, that would be just an election night, you know, to celebrate if he could win here. BlakemanForNewYork.com, BlakemanForNewYork.com. Any final words, Bruce?
1: We're going to win, Mark, because so many people who love America and American values, they're going to come out and vote in droves. Our polling is showing that. The energy level of people supporting my campaign is off the charts. We can't keep lawn signs in our headquarters. People are coming in who've never participated in politics before. So we've got something running. And, Mark, I guarantee you one thing. On election night, I will be voted in as the next governor of the state of New York.
0: That would be fabulous. And that would have reverberations throughout the country, Bruce. So good luck to you, and we're going to have you back, of course. Hang in there. Be safe.
1: May God bless you and God bless America. Thank you.
0: You too. Take care of yourself. 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So many of our listeners have already gone to Pure Talk, and I want you to enjoy it too. I really do. All right, here, Mr. Producer. What am I doing? I have it, you know, my printer. It's so weird, these printers. Like, it wasn't working one day, and then all of a sudden, it's printing all my papers. Didn't you say your wife's printer does something like that? You know what it is? AI. I think AI is out to kill me. I think my printer has turned on me, ladies and gentlemen. What else could it possibly be? Well, I think it's AI, I can tell you that. Representative Yasmin Ansari. Now, here you have these members of Congress, most of whom are lawyers or worse. They know absolutely nothing about AI and data centers. But they want to regulate them so desperately. And Yasmin Ansari on CNN today, she said, we need an international treaty on AI. Can you imagine? Now, again, just to educate the populists and the nationalists, globalism is not international trade. International trade is called commerce. Globalism is when you surrender sovereignty to international organizations like the UN or that whole climate change stuff and so forth. And so Yasmin Ansari, she says that we ought to have an international treaty on AI. Oh, I'm sure the communist Chinese and the fascistic Putin, and I'm sure they'll all comply with it so beautifully. No, we're in competition, lady. If it is a lady, I don't even know. We're in competition. I can't say lady. That's not even appropriate anymore. It. Cut 11, go.
2: They are warning us that we need to regulate immediately, but the response that we often hear is that...
0: Okay, hold on. There's a handful of the biggest who want to regulate everything because we talk about this in Liberty and Tyranny, as you know. Some of the bigger companies like to use government regulations or legislation in order to eliminate competition. And that's what's going on with some of these big guys. Just take your hands off. It's okay. You don't have to put your grubby hands on everything. Let it go. Go ahead.
2: China. China's going to move ahead and China will, you know, this is an AI arms race and we need to win. You heard the president say, you know, we need to win this race. But the truth of the matter is that...
0: Now, what's the truth? What's the truth?
2: Wins AI? AI actually wins. And that is because all of these experts are telling us and what we...
0: No, all of the experts are not telling you that. See, the Democrats want to take it over. They say, wait, this is the fourth industrial revolution and the biggest of all. We need to control it and we will have power forever. That's how they think. Remember what I told you? Democrat Party does two things: party before country and power at all costs. Even if it means deconstructing the Constitution, even if it means nationalizing through the back door AI, artificial intelligence, and data centers. We don't care about compete. Let the Chinese, they can be number one. We don't care. But here in America, we need to control everything. Everything. Go ahead.
2: From the horrifying Hugging Face incident and so many others, is that ultimately AI is able to go rogue? And
0: no, it's not going to go rogue. Any more than any computer system is going to go rogue. It's not going to go rogue. They're already building systems to deal with, quote unquote, going rogue. It's not going to go rogue. Ladies and gentlemen, we have a couple thousand nuclear missiles ready to go at any time. It's not going to go rogue. Now, you have a rogue regime in Iran, and this woman has voted against the war over and over and over again. She undermines the president of the United States every step of the way. The commander-in-chief, who's trying to deal with a Islamist 7th-century regime that says it wants to destroy us, that has created weaponized uranium, that was in a few days, according to Witkoff, of having a nuclear, more than one, I think it was 10 nuclear missiles. And they say that it was a war of choice. So they want you to be more afraid of AI and data centers than the Islamist regime with a nuclear weapon. I want you to think about this, how insane this is, how nuts it is. Go ahead.
2: Human control. And so what we need here really is an international treaty. We need the United States to lead an effort with
0: China. For an international treaty. That'll fix it. International treaty will fix it. You know that, folks, right? She doesn't even know what's to be regulated. I heard a real expert, say today, it's like regulating mathematics, Mr. Producer. How do you regulate mathematics? You can't. How do you regulate intelligence? You can't. How do you regulate knowledge? You can't. And if we smother it here, it will grow somewhere else. It's just so basic. I'll be right back.
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1: That's right.
0: Our pastor. Bernie Sanders in February 2020, you know, he's the biggest doomer of all, and he has to be. If you're going to be a Stalinist, which he is, and there are a number of like-minded now in the House and the Senate, but if you're going to be the standout Stalinist, you've got to keep with the fear-mongering, the scaremongering, the doomer. You got to keep it up, up, up, and that's what he does. So this is just 6 years ago. Cut 14, go.
2: The scientists are telling us that if we don't act incredibly boldly within the next 6-7 years, there will be irreparable damage done, not just to Nevada, not just to Vermont or Massachusetts, but to the entire world. Joe said it right. This is an existential threat.
0: Jeez, this guy's sick. Okay, it's been 6 years, right, Mr. Producer? My math says 2020 is 6 years ago. Everybody okay? Let me look. Yeah, I'm okay. Are we still here? This is an existential threat. They love that word, existential. It's an existential threat. Joe is right. Whoever Joe is. Probably Scarborough. Biden. Oh, Biden's right. He may mumble, but he's right. It's an existential threat. We have 6, maybe 7 years. That's it. That's it. Then it's over. And then we have AOC in 2019. Cut 13, go.
3: Millennials and people and, you know, Gen Z and all these folks that come after us are looking up and we're like, the world is going to end in 12 years if we don't address climate change. And your biggest issue is, your biggest issue is, how are we going to pay for it?
0: Oh, she's presidential material, don't you know? Oh, yeah, yeah. She's got a clear path. Clear. By the way, doesn't she sound like Minnie Mouse there? Hey, everybody. Hey. But climate change yet again. 7 short years. So we have 5 years left. 5, that's it. 5 years left on climate change, ladies and gentlemen. Between the AI rogue destruction of America and climate change, how are we going to survive? Remember all the talk about Population control? Well, you don't hear that anymore, do you? Remember all the talk about we're going to run out of food? Well, you don't hear that anymore either, do you? Remember Y2K, Mr. Producer, in 2000? Oh, my God, we're all going to go to hell with the computer. Nothing happened. Don't be a sucker, folks. This is all BS. I'll be right back.

0: Okay. Rebecca in Farmington, Michigan, SXM Satellite. Go right ahead.
1: Hi, Mr. Levin. I was just appalled by that caller, that fake Republican who called.
0: Yeah, he's phony.
1: I live in Farmington, Michigan. I just got my nails done, got in my car, and I walked next door to the nail shop. Okay. Mm-hmm. I could walk on the corner is a grocery store where they're giving away free Qurans on the counter. Oh, and to me, I was shocked. I'm not going to go there anymore. But when I just drive 20 minutes away from my home, there's Islamic flags. You feel like you are in a third world country.
0: Yeah, yeah.
1: They do the call of prayer. I can't believe somebody would vote for that man, knowing what I know. And I have a feeling he's going to win because I saw people protesting today in front of the Tesla dealership saying, cheat if you have to.
0: Cheat if you have to. Country's dying. Parts of the country just dying. I'm sorry about that. I hope you got a good nail job, though. That's for sure. We'll be right back.

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0: Holy mackerel. Where's he going? Can we get it faster than that, Mr. Producer? Do you think we can? Just kidding. I see our friend Sid met with the vice president. Did you see that? Mr. Producer doesn't want me to discuss it. I don't know why. You don't want me to discuss it. They hit it off, apparently. That's good. It's good to hit it off. I think it is. But I'll wait to see more information. It's been sort of followed in the New York Post, every part of it. He's going to meet. He did meet. They're going to talk about it. They did talk about it, but I don't know what they talked about. Maybe Sid will tell me. I don't know. We'll see. Good man, Sid, as we all know. All right. I'm not going to play Maria Elvira Solares' ad that she's running in Florida. But she claims that Hispanics who helped you, she's talking to the president. She's very emotional, very dramatic in this ad. Help get you to the White House in 2024. They feel betrayed today by you, Mr. President. Can you believe this is a Republican who sought and got the president's support for her primary? You can be for immigration. Yeah? You can be for immigration. I'm not talking about giving them amnesty. I'm talking about giving them a dignified life in this promised land. And only you can do that. What does that mean, Mr. Producer? You know, maybe I should play it. I think the whole nation should hear this. It's a Republican. Cut 18. Go.
2: Mr. President, some of your immigration enforcement efforts have gone too far. In July, 50% of the 50,000 people that were detained had no criminal record.
0: Stop. What does that have to do with anything? Is that what the immigration law says, lady? That if you come into the United States illegally, but as long as you don't commit another crime, you get to stay? Is that what it says? Did they amend the law before we were awake or something? What did they do, America? And look how cocky she is. Look how arrogant and angry she is. 50% of the 50,000 people that were detained had no criminal record. That's not the test, lady. Go ahead.
2: Advisors are telling you about immigration policies. The same Hispanics who help you get to the White House in 2024 feel betrayed today.
0: They feel betrayed? We're talking about illegal aliens, aren't we, Rich? Did illegal aliens help the president get to the White House? Does this woman even know what she, excuse me, does this lady even know what she's talking about? Maria Elvira Salas, Elvira, wasn't that a TV host or something? Remember that? I never watched it. No, not the Addams Family. She had her own show. I don't remember. Whatever it was. But Maria Elvira Solares. So the Hispanics feel betrayed. You can be for immigration. I'm not talking about enforcement. But I'm not talking about giving them amnesty. I'm talking about giving them a dignified life. Giving illegal aliens a dignified life? She deserves to lose. You know what? She's a loser. She's a loser. Another repube. Go ahead.
2: What Lincoln was for slavery and Reagan was for communism. I'm not talking about giving them amnesty. I'm talking about...
0: Lincoln was for slavery? What? I'm sorry. What the hell did she say there, Rich? Yeah, you better re-rack it, because I'm not following this at all.
2: Mr. President, some of your immigration enforcement efforts have gone too far. In July, 50% of the 50,000 people that were detained had no criminal record. Be careful what your advisors are telling you about immigration policies. The same Hispanics who helped you get to the White House in 2024 feel betrayed today. You can be for immigration what Lincoln was for slavery and Reagan was for communism. I'm not talking about giving them amnesty.
0: I don't even understand what that means. Do you, Rich? I don't have any idea what she's doing. You can be for immigration the way Lincoln was for slavery and Reagan was for communism? Hello? Hello? Go ahead.
2: Talking about giving them a dignified life in this promised land.
0: Okay. She's not talking about giving them amnesty, just a dignified life in the promised land, America. Well, isn't that amnesty? Wow. What a mashed potato brain we got there. What a mashed potato brain we have there. The way Lincoln was for slavery and Reagan was for communism, and I'm not talking about amnesty, just give them a dignified life in America. What? And the same Hispanics who helped you get to the White House feel betrayed. Illegal aliens helped them get to the White House? She's desperate. She's panicking. That's what's going on. She's trying to figure out arguments to distance herself from the president. The president has been very good on immigration. Why does she assume in a stereotypical way that it's only Hispanics who are here illegally? Huh? Huh? What about that? Oy, oy, oy. Oy, oy, oy. And by the way, a Democrat said, oh, is this the same Salazar who voted to increase funding for ICE? She's all over the map. But that is an outrageous ad. Outrageous ad. And you know what? She'll probably lose Republicans. I don't think she'll pick up many Democrats. We'll see. She may still win. That's who knows. Apparently, she's very well known in the district. I saw online one guy said, you don't know our district. She knows it. I don't care about your district or anybody else's district. I care about the issues. And her position seems to be, yes, she favors amnesty. Absolutely does. And that the president owes his election in 2024 to apparently the illegal immigrants. You know, we call that where I come from, Mr. Bader, Philadelphia, you know, stupid. We call that stupid. I'll be right back.
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0: Let's have some fun. On a Thursday, a fantastic, wonderful Thursday as we near the end of the week. And yes, we have a lot of things we have to tackle. At some point, we'll even get to swimming with crocodiles. Yeah, I know it's going to be a weird show. Mortgage rates are high. This Act Blue story is bigger than you think. Great news on that front. I'm going to comb through some emails. Surprise, surprise. Maria Salazar is a dirty traitor and shouldn't be there. All that, so much more coming up tonight on the world famous Jesse Kelly Show. Now, I'm going to begin. I'm going to read something. I get a lot of these emails, but I'm going to read this one. And it's going to be a little, it's going to be a little sad, a little depressing, I guess I should say, about where we're going kind of price wise. But I'm reading it for a reason. Let me read you this. Shadow Master Kelly, you said you were getting worried about prices on the show Wednesday. I work in the consumer foods industry, and I can tell you, you should stop worrying. Why? Because you need to be preparing. The vast majority of my colleagues in the industry are beginning to deliver price increases to grocery retailers, not small ones either. We're talking 5 to 15% primarily due to fuel and fuel-related costs. On top of that, retailers are looking to take more margin for themselves because that's what shareholders demand. That means even greater inflation for the end consumer. By January of 2027, I wouldn't be surprised if the average grocery bill is 10% higher than today. And as we all know, prices rarely come down. So you can expect to have your standard of living permanently eroded yet again. He finishes it up, asks me not to use his name, says I'm a three-time Trump voter, but this can be laid squarely at his feet for this war in Iran. Okay, I will set aside that last part for a bit. We don't have to cover that again right now. But I read that, and I've read a lot of these, and I like that you send me these in. I read that. And I want to encourage you with something. Support your neighbors. Support the people around you, family members, people you go to church with. If we are heading into, I think we're already in tough economic times, but if we're heading into even rockier economic times, we, and I'm really pointing at myself here, have to be better about asking people how they're doing. Hey, are you getting by? Are you making it? I mean, dudes especially are terrible at this. We never check in with each other at all, at all. You know, you'll send your buddy an insult, but you won't ever ask, hey, man, bills getting paid? Things getting done? We just don't do that. I don't do that. I'm terrible about that. As we move forward, whatever happens politically and anything else, if we are facing even higher costs and some rough, rough economic times, we have to take care of each other. Maybe that means dropping off some food. But tonight, you know what? Pointing fingers at myself. Bob already said before I left the house, I can't get the smile off my face. She's making hamburger helper tonight. It's Bob, so it's homemade. She won't use the box kind, but homemade hamburger helper. And there's always extra, always, because you have to make so much now with the boys. You know what I should be doing? I should pick a friend, pick a neighbor and say, hey, you guys got dinner? You guys, are you doing okay financially? We can bring by dinner. Like I said, maybe it's a gas card. Maybe it's dropping by dinner. I don't know what it is, but I just wanted to encourage you in whatever way you can, if you can, support the people around you in the coming times and the current times, to be honest with you. All right? Now let's get past that. We have talked many times, and last night we had the same talk too, but we have talked many times about how communist activities inside the United States of America are not organic. They are never organic. You have never seen an organic riot or the big Democrat movement of any kind. It has never once happened. They are professional, paid for, organized events. Now, that, of course, we'll get to who's doing the paying here in just a moment, but Okay, so let's go. I'm looking at a big St. George Floyd riot and they're throwing bricks and looting Foot Locker. Okay, what's going on there? Well, if you actually go down and dig into it, and we know this from all the great investigative journalism that people have done, it's not me, but other people have done it, you will find that groups, communist groups, have been set up in every major urban area of the country. Every urban area has these. If you're in New York, you have them. LA, doesn't matter. If you are an urban area, there are different communist groups set up in your town. We'll call it, this group has 5 or 10 people. Maybe this group has 20 people. This group, they do climate change stuff. And this group does the fake civil rights stuff. And this group does feminism, whatever. There are different groups all over your town. And they exist as on call. I'll put it that way. They exist on call, meaning there's an opportunity of some kind, like George Floyd dies, public outraged. The communists looked and saw, oh, opportunity. Call the guys who are on call. So they call these communist front groups in these towns, and these groups immediately get online and organize riots. And then, look, you don't have to get everybody paid for and organized at a riot. Get 20, 30, 40, 50 people out there doing the organizing. Others, you know, people love crowds. People love crowds. People love lines. You're going to end up getting other people who will glob onto it, but it's always professional and organized. All right, we got all that. Let's move past that. Who's paying for it? Whose money is it? Is it all George Soros? Well, that's part of it, obviously, but that's not all of it. Well, the answer to that is complicated. And I say complicated because there's a bunch of different funding sources for communism. I'll go ahead and give this one right between the eyes to you because this one hurts me the most. you're paying for it, a lot of it. If you go look at the funding sources for so many of these non-government organizations, these NGOs, if you're looking for that, lots of times it's federal taxpayer dollars that are flowing into these groups. So that domestically, you're the prime funder of these communist movements. I am too. Doesn't that suck? Okay, so let's move past that. Are there domestic billionaires, left-wingers, who send money into these groups? Of course. Of course. They'll brag about it. There's also an international aspect. In fact, Hassan Piker, that dirty commie, that dirty America-hating commie, he even said, because the guy doesn't know how to shut his mouth, he laid a little bit out for you. Here it was.
1: I think that ultimately the target is Singham and his operation. From PSL to Answer Coalition to CoPink, like anything that he has ever financed, right? Roy Singham is an American citizen. He lives in China now, and he's a centimillionaire. I think he like has almost $1 billion. Not sure how much money he has now, but like he's been a funding vehicle for a lot of like political movements in the country, like a lot of activism, and they hate that. Like the American government hates that shit, so they're trying to jam him up. You know, they're trying to hit him on anything and everything they possibly can.
0: Singham is another name you've heard before on this show and other places too. Very much a Soros type, resides abroad, has a bunch of money, and uses that money to fund communism inside the United States of America. Now, we could spend a long time on all the domestic stuff that we're funding. Set that aside. Here's a headline from Fox News. Democrat fundraising giant Act Blue accused of fraudulent donation cover-up in an explosive report. Now, let me break this down a little bit in case you don't know. Act Blue is a Democrat funding juggernaut. Consider it the Democrat ATM machine. It is constantly, it's this organization constantly raising money and then doling this money out to various communist causes around the United States of America, communist candidates as well around the United States of America. And because of the way our laws work, campaign laws, they're not supposed to be taking in foreign donations. Well, Congress has been digging into it, and they have. They called in Act Blue. I think there were 12 of them, maybe 10 of them. They brought them all in. They all took the Fifth Amendment. I got word, I think it was last year, that Act Blue had employees leaving, fleeing before the shoe dropped. This is a great thing that's happening. I'll explain why in a little more detail in a second. Before I get to that, let me explain this. Your state, you have a sex offender registry. You've heard me talk about it before. Every state does. 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

0: the Jesse Kelly Show on a fantastic, wonderful Thursday. And I forgot, my goodness, tomorrow's Ask Dr. Jesse Friday. You need to get your questions emailed in right now to jesse@jessekellyshow.com. We will spend all day tomorrow reading your questions. Ask me anything. We'll have a good time as we always do on a Friday. Now, back to this Act Blue story. And it's such a nerdy political person story. So I had to kind of lay out how big and important Act Blue was. Here's all I want to say about it. We have talked a lot about having to take down the funding network of communists, and you'll see communism disappear. This is how you do it. I understand the frustrations out there, potentially with the GOP Congress and with Trump and with prices and maybe Iran. And I understand the frustrations. I share in these frustrations. I understand that. I understand we're facing political headwinds. I get it. But I am telling you right now, there are good things happening when it comes to taking apart the communist network that has been holding up communism, promoting communism, pushing it forward in this country for decades. We have never, ever, not in my lifetime anyway, I realized there was more activism on this back in the 1900s, but we have never in my lifetime had an administration go after the communist networks in this country as hard as this Trump administration is. What other complaints you may have, I understand, I get it, and I know the general public is going to punish us severely for gas prices, for prices, period. Severely. I get it. I know this is what we're facing.
1: And take a look here. Trump's worst net approval rating on inflation, minus 61 points, 61 points underwater. That is the worst that Donald Trump has ever polled on inflation. And not only is it the worst that Donald Trump has ever polled on inflation, it is the worst that any president ever has polled on inflation. This is literally the worst net approval rating on inflation for any president. It is truly record breaking.
0: So that's not good. All I'm going to say, and look, I'm not going to justify anything that was done when it comes to costs. I'm not. But I'm telling you right now, we are getting real progress done when it comes to wounding the Democrat movement, the communist movement in this country in lasting ways, real, real lasting ways, because they're all criminal organizations. They've found various ways to hide behind this and hide behind that. And of course, they get all kinds of protection from Democrat politicians who benefit from these things. But they're all criminals. You don't have to come up with new laws. You don't have to focus on prosecuting your political opponents. All you have to do is enforce the law, enforce it hard, and the communist network in the United States of America will come down. And that includes cutting off foreign funding sources. How many foreign billionaires, how many foreign governments are funding these communist organizations in the United States of America? I don't have an answer to that question because so much of that money is what they call dark money. But I'll tell you this, it's a lot. And without that, that group of 15 commie dirtballs sitting there waiting for that call, they have to go do something else when the money stops flowing in. All of it's paid for and organized, and we are doing good, good things taking this thing apart. We are. We really are. And Trump seems to be hitting his stride a little better out there on the campaign trail, messaging-wise. This is very, very, very effective.
2: The worst offenders are the ones that Cooper released, including DeCarlos Brown Jr.
0: He's talking about North Carolina Governor Cooper.
2: Jr., who slashed Irina Zaritska in the neck. Nobody saw anything like that. I think it's maybe one of the most violent crimes we've ever seen. And if you let it run a little bit on television, I didn't want to do it. But if you let it run, you see one of the worst things you've ever seen. And he was released out of jail. He was released by Cooper, your governor. And many others were released too. 3,500 were released, but this was one of them. And yet others that they say, I don't know how anybody can be as bad, but they say they're just as bad.
0: Democrats are sick and demonic and evil. And it's not just foreigners. Domestic animals who should be thrown in cages Democrats will turn them loose on you and your daughter and your wife as fast as humanly possible. We have to continue to point that out leading up to a midterm to try to, I'm not sure we can save the House or something like that. Maybe we can, I don't know. But in order to try to make sure those losses aren't quite as bad, we need to be loudly pointing out that, yes, maybe we didn't do right here, maybe we didn't do right there, no question about it. Do not forget the fact that Democrats are purposely trying to destroy your country. They are trying to wreck your community. They are doing this on purpose. It's not an accident. It's not a whoopsie. It's not. This is how every Democrat in the country feels.
3: Said that America is the top dog in terrorism.
4: Yes.
3: Do you think America then is worse than Al Qaeda?
4: Pound for pound, as far as the number of deaths, yes, we have caused tremendous terror all over.
0: That's how every Democrat thinks. You can't give those people power back. We can beat on the GOP and yell at the GOP, and Lord knows they deserve it. You cannot give power back to Democrats. All right. Do some emails. I have actually a heartbreaking story of mine to tell you from yesterday. Before I get to that, we just had our 25th anniversary of 9/11, and it was heavy, wasn't it? And we told some 9/11 stories and things like that. And the sad part is that first responders are always at risk. It's a dangerous job. Every day you turn on the news and there's some state trooper got gunned down, some cop got ambushed, fireman shot, just dying in training. It happens all the time. Who cares for those families when dad doesn't come home? Tunnel to Towers has been caring for those families for 25 years. Stepping in the wake of unimaginable loss and paying off mortgages, at least easing some of the financial burden. It doesn't bring dad back, but that is real tangible help for widows and orphans. And we're supposed to care for widows and orphans. $11 a month is how they do it. From you, 11.

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10: It is the Jesse Kelly Show on a fantastic Thursday. So I have to tell you a devastating, devastating thing that happened to me. It happened last night. So I didn't tell you this story yesterday about the cheesesteak, did I? I didn't. So I had ordered, all right, let me rewind. I'm a food freak. Everybody knows it. I'm also, because I'm a dude, allegedly very difficult to buy gifts for. Yeah, I just don't like a lot of stuff. And I admit that. I don't like a lot of stuff. So the people in my life, mainly my family members, have figured out there is a very, very safe bet on getting me a gift that I'm going to love. And I'm going to go ahead and tell you the website. I think I've told you this before. They're not a sponsor or anything like that. They're not affiliated with the show. I'm just telling you what I do, like I always do. The website is called Gold.

0: belly. Gold belly. My family members get me gift cards to Gold Belly. What is Gold Belly? They will ship you food items from the most famous, iconic places all over the country. If you want fresh Maine lobster rolls, they will send it to you. If you want special moon pies from this place, from this steakhouse, they will send it to you. You want a Chicago pizza? They'll send you a Chicago pizza. You want a Detroit one? They'll send you that. All right, you get it. Gold Belly, you can get anything from anywhere. Now, I'm a cheesesteak freak. I love cheesesteaks. Love them. My sister had gotten me, surprise, surprise, for my birthday, a Gold Belly gift card. Outstanding news, right? I've been sitting on it for a while, and finally, I was on, where the heck was I? I think it was Instagram or something like that. And it's always food videos. My wife makes fun of me. I'm looking at this dude. He's got this New Jersey accent, and he's whipping up the most amazing-looking cheesesteak I've ever seen in my life. And I thought to myself, oh, I should look at this guy. I click on it. He's got right there in his headline, he's on Gold Belly. And I'm thinking, no way. No way. I immediately go to Gold Belly, and I find out he sends these cheesesteaks out. Sends them completely put together. Apparently, they're all wrapped in foil. You get it. You just chuck it in the oven. Pull it out and enjoy. All right? I order one. It's absurdly expensive. Now, I had a $150 gift card. It was a big gift card, and you would think that would go far. No. I got, it was one giant cheesesteak. It was like 2-3 feet long, so it was big. But I think it was $89, $79 or $89. So plus shipping and all that, it was $100, whatever. It was supposed to get to my house 2 days ago. Supposed to be there on Tuesday. I get a notification as I track it that there's been a plane delay and so it's going to be an extra day. I'm thinking to myself, okay, not the end of the world. One day, I'll just have it tomorrow night. So last night I get home and my mouth has been watering thinking about this cheesesteak all day long. Last night I called, here's how hungry I was. I called Aub on the way home and told her to turn on the oven so it would be preheated and ready for me when I got home. That's how hungry I was. And I knew it had been delivered. I get to the house, I pop the box, I open it up. It went bad. It's hot, it's the summertime. I'm sure it sat out on a runway or something for an extra day. So they had packed it right and all this ice and stuff like that, but that stuff doesn't last forever. It was warm and had a smell the second I opened it. $100 for a cheesesteak I couldn't eat. Now, the only good news I will say is I reached out to Gold Belly immediately. What an advertisement for Gold Belly, by the way. They better send me a free cheesesteak. I reached out to Gold Belly immediately, and they were like, yeah, we're so sorry. We see the delay. We credited your account back with that so I can get it again. But I had promised Jewish producer Chris and degenerate producer Corey a little slice of this cheesesteak, right? Because I knew my kids probably weren't going to dig into it the way I did. Fellas, that's not happening. It's not happening. You know what I should have done? I should have brought it to you anyway and saw if it was safe. What, Chris? Am I going to get the same one again? I think so. I'm a little concerned about the giant part of it. I don't need a giant one. I just need a normal one. So I'm going to get something similar. I'll put it that way. I don't know why I told you that, but it was devastating. Jesse, the subject of this one is radio over TV. Rush on radio is outstanding. Rush on TV was okay. You on radio, outstanding, and then some. Even Rush came to the conclusion that he was more effective on radio than on TV. We know you love doing TV and working with the first, but you made a wise decision. Your ability to do radio was off the charts excellent. That's where your God-given talents and abilities shine, says his name is Ron. I appreciate it, Ron. Also, I have to reckon with this. Life's unfair, right? Life is harsh. Just is. Life will kick you around sometimes. Television is a visual product, obviously. It's not an accident that all those women you see on Fox News are dimes. If look, your local news channel, those are aspiring models or failed models who are bringing you the news. I mean, especially if you're in a big city, you turn on the local news here in Houston, they're all dimes. Why? It's a visual product. It's a visual product. Television is for good-looking people. I'm 45. I'm bald now. I don't even have hair. You can't be 45 and bald and do television. What, Chris? Chris said, am I ever going to update my headshots? The only headshots I have are years old where I don't even have any gray in my beard and I have a full head of hair. I'll be honest. For a long time, I thought it was a hilarious long-running joke that my headshots don't actually look anything like me anymore. And I still think that's hilarious. But I just got a call. It's funny you brought that. I just got a call from the suits last week, Chris. And guess what they wanted? Updated headshots. Like, hey, do you have something a little more? They were totally trying to be nice about it, too. You have something a little more current? And I was totally messing with them. I played dumb. I'm like, what do you mean? Are you trying to say I don't look like this anymore? What, Chris? That's a good idea. Chris said, why don't you just Photoshop me bald and send it? I don't know. They're probably going to want something professional. Chris, do you people do any of that? I need a contact, a photographer or something like that. I need someone to do some really handsome headshots of me. Anyway, Jesse, you are missing a great opportunity with the next convention. We're going to get to some illegal immigration stuff in a second here, by the way. The next convention, remember, it's in 2028 and I don't want to go. Have the suits rent an Airbnb as close to the venue as possible, hopefully with a pool in a pool house. Then you can broadcast from there and anyone of interest you want to talk with can stop by and have poolside margaritas with you for an interview. Then after you broadcast, when it gets too loud at the rental house, you could Irish goodbye and go home. His name is Chris. All right, it's not a terrible plan, but first, I don't think that you would probably enjoy me doing radio while I hammer margaritas. I think that would probably go downhill pretty quickly, and by hour three, we would be getting fired. There's no question about it. Can you imagine how many FCC violations there would come if we were tossing back margaritas here on the show? We got to do the show clean and sober. That's one. Two, a lesson I learned from my mentor, Michael Berry, a long time ago. You don't ever let guests come into the studio because then you can't get rid of them. Then they don't want to leave. They'll go, hey, can I stay on? No. When they're on the phone, I can just say, Chris, hang up and click, gone. Once they're in the studio, they're like your in-laws. You can't get them out. Right? You better have your chalk in your system if you're going to get them out because you got to step up and say, hey, it's time for you to leave. And then they get all huffy about that. But thankfully, that probably wouldn't be a problem for me being as how I've been on a male vitality stack from chalk for 5 freaking years. 5 years of taking natural herbal supplements. I've never taken anything in my life for 5 years, but I do take chalk. And I do it because we have to be aggressive, keeping our T levels high in this country. We are drinking estrogen, and it's a major problem. Reverse that with chalk. Male vitality stacks for the fellas. Female vitality stacks for the ladies. CHOQ. Chalk.com/Jesse. We'll be back.
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0: It is the Jesse Kelly Show on a wonderful, wonderful Thursday. Remember, tomorrow is Ask Dr. Jesse Friday, and you need to get your questions emailed in right now to jesse@jessekellyshow.com. So here's a headline here from the Federalist, kind of puts it, well, pretty well. Democrats admit they want to bring third worlders to America to put them on welfare. We all get it. We talk about it all the time. It's a very simple math equation the communists around the globe have done. Massively import foreigners, help them steal. They'll vote for us forever. We will get political power. If we don't massively import voters, then the patriotic citizens of our country will reject our country-hating ideas, and we won't have any political power. Foreigners equal power for communists. Foreigners equal power for communists. And even if you disagree with that, you're wrong, because communists will pretty much come out and admit it. They know it. It's a fact. That's why Democrats give them driver's licenses. Why do you think they give them driver's licenses? Why do you think they put them on welfare right away? It's all just an effort for political power. That's the bad news. Here's the good news. Again, more good news out of the Trump administration. We're getting a lot of them out.
1: ICE is making a record number of arrests, historic number of arrests. June, record arrests. July beat June. August blew both those months out of the water. And September's looking pretty damn good, too. Record arrests, record removal, safest border in the history of this country.
0: That's a good thing. Here's J.D. Vance.
2: And this is almost hard to believe. But, you know, we have a program called the H-1B visa program.
0: I'll come back to him. He brought it up, so before he goes on, I'm going to play something for you. We've discussed this story before on the show, but it's getting bigger and bigger as it gets exposed more. This is a little Fox News report.
3: Over 70% came from India and nearly 12% from China. And now
0: she's talking, those numbers are H-1Bs, 70% India, 12% China.
3: Learning more about the fraud within the program. One former official tells Newsweek that up to 90% of applications, 90%, from India contain fraudulent documents or involve unqualified applicants. And finance law enforcement in India claim it has uncovered a network of universities that produce fake degrees, which were possibly used to obtain these high-skilled H-1B visas, including one school which allegedly stole over 36,000 fake degrees, sold, I should say. It cost as little as $1,400 for one of those. And while these are supposed to be high-skilled employees, during almost all of Biden's time in office, 83% got junior or entry-level positions. And now Texas is taking action, cracking down on those abusing the program.
0: Your country has been invaded, and it's been intentional. And Democrats have done this to you. Now, back to J.D. Vance.
2: And this is almost hard to believe, but, you know, we have a program called the H-1B visa program. This goes to show how broad-based the fraud task force is. We're fighting for your taxpayer money, but we're also making sure that fraudsters don't take advantage of these visa programs. Now, why does this program exist? This is a visa program that was set up to ensure that if you are a brilliant technology person or a brilliant scientist or a brilliant doctor, you could come to the United States and get access to this visa program. But you know what's happening way too much? Is that big corporations and fraudsters overseas are using this program to undercut the wages of American workers. So you know what we're doing in the Trump administration? We're saying no more. If you are trying to take advantage of that visa program, you are not allowed in to the United States of America. Here's a simple principle, ladies and gentlemen. American jobs ought to go to American workers and not foreign fraudsters, and the Department of Labor is fighting back against it.
0: When's the last time you heard a Republican administration speak like this? This is wonderful. This is rising. We are getting good people rise on the right. Here's Senator Eric Schmidt.
4: We've not just had an illegal immigration problem, what we saw under the Biden years. We also have a legal immigration problem. The abuse that we see with H-1B or the OPT or a lot of the asylum claims come from these temporary visas. The president is now saying, you know, enough is enough of that, and we're going to crack down on it. And so I think this is part of the central plank, Laura, that he ran on when he came down the escalator back in 2016. And so for 10 years now, no president has done more to take on these issues than President Trump, and this is the next phase of that.
0: As we said before, you are allowed to notice that your country is changing too rapidly. You are allowed to notice the demographic shift of your area. You're allowed to notice and you're allowed to reject it. You're allowed to speak out against it. And don't let the commies try to shame you out of that either. Here was Dana Bash on CNN, finds out that 45% of Michiganders don't want to vote for a Muslim. Listen to her.
5: 45% say they would not consider voting for a Muslim. First of all, it's just gross.
6: Right, right.
7: Let's and just, what was the Jewish factor? I mean, well, the Jewish number was...
5: It's 20%. Yeah. I mean, it's gross, but that is what he's contending with.
0: You're allowed to not vote for somebody because they're a Muslim. You're allowed to say, no, we have too many mosques. This is not a Muslim country. No, this is starting to feel like a conquest. This doesn't feel natural. This is starting to feel like an intentional conquest. And no, we're not voting them in office. And like I said, they're going to scream and yell. And they're going to call you a bigot and a racist and a bigot and a racist and a white supremacist. And even if you're not white, they're going to call you a white supremacist and they're going to call you a Nazi. And they're going to do these things because Americans have been sensitive to these accusations for a very, very long time. It's been beaten into our heads. Nevertheless, you are going to have to stand up and say no more. And it seems like the American people are saying that, and they're saying that rapidly. Now, here's the bad news. I'll put it this way. We have a lot of Eric Schmidts, J.D. Vances, people who speak out like this. But we still have Maria Salazar's too. Inside our own tent. Forget about the communists. Inside the GOP, there are still some Maria Salazar's bouncing around. We are going to have to primary these people to get them out of our movement. Want to hear the latest and greatest from that idiot, Maria Salazar? I'll play it for you next.

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5: Time is now to rein in artificial intelligence. I'm Lee Silicera, Fox News. That's a call from House Democrats after AI industry leaders told lawmakers development needs to be slowed down. House Democratic leader Hakeem Jeffries blasted Speaker Johnson for sending lawmakers home until after the midterms.
6: As opposed to working in the Congress in a bipartisan way, in a comprehensive way, to address the urgent issue of AI safety. In the best interest of the American people and the world.
5: President Trump has called warnings about AI hoax and ridiculous. This is there's a warning from an industry giant about new behavior from their artificial intelligence models.
7: OpenAI disclosing 6 reports of unexpected or concerning behavior in artificial intelligence models as the debate over AI safety grows increasingly heated. Among those reports, an unrelated research model inserted jailbreak-like instructions into its own notes to disregard its normal constraints and told itself to be freed from the roles and identities that bind other chatbots. In another instance, an AI agent uploaded files to the internet to obtain a browser citation without asking the user. OpenAI saying those reports were discovered during training or evaluation over the past months.
5: Fox's Lillian Wu. A federal judge has ordered the Kennedy Center provide 30 days notice before making any major physical changes to the building, including demolishing it, as President Trump has threatened. Alabama has put to death a man for a 1998 double murder at a pawn shop 3 months after a judge's ruling blocked the state from putting him to death with nitrogen gas. Jeffrey Lee died by lethal injection at the William C. Holman Correctional Facility in Atmore. Lee was the second execution in Alabama this year. 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

0: Kelly Show, another hour of the Jesse Kelly Show on a wonderful, absolutely amazing Thursday as we near the end of this week. It's been a rocky one. Let's hope we get some things turned around before November, but it is what it is. We'll get by somehow, some way. All right. Maria Salazar, you've heard her voice many times on the show. Remember this little tidbit?
1: You know, freedom is not free.
0: Do you remember where that came from? Because I think it's important, before we go into the latest from Maria Salazar, I think it's important to understand this. Maria Salazar is a moron. Remember yesterday we were talking about how Congress needs a huge pay raise because we just have the biggest idiots there. We can't get quality people there. And so we end up being governed by these total morons. That's Maria Salazar. Just a walking talking point. Just a moron. How big of a moron? Remember, she was asked about a no-fly zone over Ukraine. Now remember, no-fly zone isn't you saying, hey, you can't fly here. No-fly zone means you enforce it with your Air Force and you shoot down any planes that come in there. So Maria Salazar was proposing shooting down Russian planes, which is generally not ideal. And here's how it went.
2: And do you support a no-fly zone in Ukraine?
1: I support everything that has to do with punishing Vladimir Putin and helping the Ukrainians.
2: Wouldn't that mean direct conventional warfare with Russia?
1: I don't know what it will mean, but you know, freedom is not free.
2: So you don't know what a no-fly zone will mean? Do you have to shoot down Russian planes? I mean,
1: of course.
2: So conventional war with Russia.
1: Listen, thank you.
0: She's just an idiot. So why is she there? Well, I don't know what the funding is behind Maria Salazar, but I do know this. The only time we ever see her stupid face and hear her stupid voice, Maria Salazar is pushing for amnesty from inside the GOP over and over and over again.
1: If you are undocumented and you have been in the country for more than 5 years, you do not have a criminal record. You're working and paying taxes. You can come out of the shadows with no fear and apply for the dignity status. But don't touch the nannies or the gardeners or the ones who are picking up the jalapeno peppers or the oranges or the berries or the ones in the dairy houses. Come on. Those people are helping us eat better, cheaper homes, cheaper vegetables, and better fruits. So those are the ones that we are trying to give a dignified status.
3: We need to also give dignity to those people who are in the country. And those are the people that I represent. We're talking about 13, 15 million people who are, most of them, Hispanics. I would say 85% who speak my language, look like me, and sound like me, that are contributing with the economy of this country, and they live in the shadows. So it's time to seal the border, like she said, put order, let's see who comes in and who doesn't, and then turn around and give dignity. That doesn't mean path to citizenship.
0: The only time you ever hear from her, she's shilling for amnesty. Okay. Maria Salazar, or the funders behind her rise to the House, I don't know who's responsible. I don't want to act like I do. Very clearly sees herself as being an ethnic protector of her people. She does not see herself as a Republican or an anti-communist. She doesn't see herself as a legislator. She sees herself as being an ethnic protector of her people. She's running an ethnic racket. That's what she's doing. Complete tribal politics. Now that brings me to this. She's apparently also an ungrateful witch. What do I say that for? Donald Trump, obviously, as you are well aware by now, Donald Trump endorses all kinds of people who suck. He endorses people who are great and we cheer. And then he turns around and gives Lindsey Graham his endorsement for the 50th time. And we're all, oh, gosh, why did he say? Okay, so Donald Trump has a lot of crappy endorsements. All right, we got all that. Donald Trump has repeatedly and loudly endorsed Maria Salazar in her run for the House of Representatives, including recently, just months ago. He just put out another one. He just did it recently. Okay? Here's how she repaid him today.
4: Mr. President, some of your immigration enforcement efforts have gone too far. In July, 50% of the 50,000 people that were detained had no criminal record. Be careful what your advisors are telling you about immigration policy. The same Hispanics who helped you get to the White House in 2024 feel betrayed today. You can be for immigration what Lincoln was for slavery and Reagan was for communism. I'm not talking about giving them amnesty. I'm talking about giving them a dignified life in this promised land.
0: With friends like these, who needs enemies? Wow. What a witch. All right, let's do some emails. Jesse. Oh, this is about arming the IRGC resistance. Okay, so this is an Iran thing. Jesse. Acquire unclaimed sidearms and long guns from police property rooms around the U.S. Place each firearm in a canvas bag with a box of ammo. Attach a small parachute on each and drop by air during the night into areas where intel says most resistance resides. Sure, the IRGC will find some, but they're already armed. They won't know how many weapons fell into the hands of the resistance. IRGC won't feel so comfortable knowing the unarmed citizen may have a rifle pointed at them. It's a nutty idea, right? It is a nutty idea, and it's a dreadful idea. Let me explain why. That's no insult to you, but I just got to let you know that's just an absolutely awful idea. First, the resistance. We don't know the number because everybody lies during war, and Iran lies at all times. But what we do know is this. A certain percentage, a certain number of resistance fighters inside of Iran were rounded up and shot in the face. Now, I have heard 10,000. I have heard 50,000. I've heard so many different numbers, and I have no earthly idea which one of those numbers is correct, and neither do you. But in a country, there are only so many people who are bold enough, angry enough, whatever it is, to join the resistance, to join a revolution. Remember, here in the United States of America, we were getting crept on by the British all day, every day. I mean, brutally. Even then, 1/3. That's how many fought the revolution. 1/3. We couldn't even get to half during our revolution. Okay, so back to what we were saying. There's only so many of them. If you execute enough of them, they're gone. They're gone. Now, this is where it gets complicated because people will say, but the economic sanctions are crushing them and gas prices. And I hear all these stories too. Apparently there are gas lines now in Iran and everything else because the war has been so costly for them. But here's what people have gotten wrong a million times over and over and over again. America has gotten this wrong a million times over. That doesn't always turn the population against the government. Sometimes, I think I'll even go so far as to say oftentimes, it makes the citizens closer to their government. You see, when Hitler, when German cities were being firebombed into powder, it did not get the Nazis run out of power. It did not result in some massive uprising against the Nazi government. It did not. Same thing in Japan. We reduced every Japanese city pretty much to dust. It did not turn the Japanese people against their government. Look at Vietnam. Our military was so much better than theirs in Vietnam. We beat the living crap out of those guys and bombed them and killed more of them and whatnot. It did not turn the people of Vietnam against their government. And we look at an evil government like the Iranian government and we say to ourselves, wow, all the people are going to rise up, or surely a lot of them. They're all mad about it. They all hate the government, and especially now because they're going through some economic difficulty. Okay, what evidence do you have of that? It's not how it works. Think about it. If it was she was on the other foot, if Russia came over here and started nuking American cities, Do you think that would prompt you to rebel against your government? Or do you think you would go down to the military recruiter's office and put on a uniform to fight to defend your country? I'm just giving you the reality of it. Maybe there aren't any resistance fighters left. Maybe the Iranian government is not unpopular with its people, with the ones it left alive. It is what it is. We'll be back.
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0: It is the Jesse Kelly Show on a wonderful Thursday, reminding you once again that tomorrow is an Ask Dr. Jesse Friday, and you need to get your questions emailed in now to jesse@jessekellyshow.com. They are already pouring in here. All right, we have to talk about this Abdul El-Sayed character again, because he said something, and it kind of lets me piggyback on a point that I've made over and over and over again. In fact, I went over that earlier this week, and about racism, bigotry, that accusation. And I'm not going to cover it all again, so I already did that before, but we have developed a complex in America about that word, about that term. Even many, many people on the right have developed a complex. That complex is constantly being used by the communists to move the communist revolution forward. So we have to learn to be immune to those accusations. We have to, whatever way you want to do it. You want to yell back at something? Fine. You want to just ignore it, brush it off? Fine. But you are going to, if you are going to try to save the country, you are going to be called racist. You are going to be called a bigot. You have to learn to ignore it. Now, you want to hear one of the ways the communist uses this for his revolution? Listen to this doozy.
1: How the legacy of slavery in the United States has impacted or kind of shaped our current for-profit healthcare system.
2: Oh, profoundly. My friend Heather McGee wrote a fantastic book called The Sum of Us. And in that book, she talks about how racism continues to flummox our capacity as a society to invest in collective public goods, because the zero-sum nature of advocating against access to certain goods for Black people and to some extent brown people is more powerful almost than the self-interest of
0: your private healthcare system. It ties back to slavery. How could they come up with an idea so kooky? Because they know that you, an American, me, an American, have had a complex beaten into us by our system, our school system, our entertainment system, our politicians have developed this complex in Americans where we have to try to bend over backwards at all times to apologize for the past and to not be a racist. And they use that to move the revolution forward. Don't let them do it. Don't let them do it. All right. Get back to these. Jesse, you mentioned last night that Democrats want to slow down AI progress because they think they'll be in power again and then control it. I hadn't thought about that, but wow, yikes. Thank you for that insight. Yeah, look, it's about more than the story of AI. And this is, look, we'll set Republicans aside. This is how communists, Democrats, I'll just use that term right now. You can use that term interchangeably, by the way. This is how Democrats look at everything. Everything is looked at as a potential tool for the revolution. It's why, I mean, have you ever wondered why the Biden administration, the communists around Joe Biden, immediately gave up the military as fast as they could? They did two things simultaneously. They ran you out of the military service if you refused to get a COVID vaccine. Now, what percentage of the people who refuse to get a COVID vaccine in the military, what percentage of those do you think are right-wingers? Probably like 99% of them, okay? So, boom, you just purged a bunch of your potential political opponents, and then you forcibly started cramming DEI in various ways into every part of the military. But why the military? Don't we need the military? Don't we want a strong military? Communists don't think like that. They don't care about a strong military. They don't care about America. When they have control of the federal government, the White House in particular, when they have the White House, they look at the gigantic military, the gigantic budget, all those people, and they get to control it completely. Because in the military, you don't have so many rights that you do as a private citizen. You really are under the control of the White House and their whims. Communists view that as an opportunity for the revolution. So one day we woke up and there were trannies in the freaking military and they're doing drag queen parade shows on Air Force bases. And we're saying to ourselves, how did that happen? Well, that's how the communist looks at power. It's the same thing with AI. It's the same thing with everything. I'm not telling you to trust Republicans, not at all. Republicans are cowardly and stupid and useless so often, but I am telling you this for a fact. If Democrats are rallying around any cause or pushing for anything, their motivation is bad. Flat out evil, if you will. They are angling for a new tool for the revolution. And if, God forbid, this country had elected Dome for 4 years, when this AI stuff started peaking the way it's peaking now, although I don't know if you would call it peaking, I think it probably only gets more advanced from here. But if it wasn't rising the way it's rising now, if it was doing that underneath a Dome administration, oh, they would have already taken control of it immediately. They see the power of it. They see how AI is sadly going to be really part of everyone's life on some level. I don't want any of it, but I will never be able to avoid it. I know that. It's going to be part of everyone's life. And so the communists are thinking, wait a minute, if this thing is going to flow into every nook and cranny in our society and be super influential in our society on the things people see, the things people hear, think what we could do with that tool for the revolution. It's how they look at everything. Sick and evil. All right, talk mortgage rates here just really for a second. But since you can't afford a mortgage, let me save you some money on your cell phone, at least on your wireless plan. You're paying too much for your wireless service. And not only that, you're paying these big wireless companies, if that's who you're paying a company that hires foreigners instead of Americans on purpose. And you know I'm right. Because the last time you called customer service, this is what you got.
3: My plan.
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The Jesse Kelly Show on a wonderful Thursday. Remember, if you miss any part of the show, you can download it. iHeart, Spotify, iTunes. All right, so you know the feds, they hiked rates. It just sucks so bad. They hiked interest rates. The rumors are, just giving you a heads up, there's another rate hike they think is going to come. So this isn't even it. Mortgage demand drops. Here's the headline from the Epoch Times. As rate climbs toward 7%. It just might be some rocky times for a while. It just might be. And remember, I read you that email earlier about the coming rising cost of food. And I know that's a little sticker shocking because the cost of groceries, I know your grocery bill was already shocking. It's about to get more shocking. We are going to have some serious economic squeezing. And the longer this Iranian stuff goes on, the worse it's going to get. It just is. And we're just really stuck in a really bad spot. We're stuck in a bad spot because if we escalate from here, if we even have the capability of doing that, I'm assuming we still have some stockpiles left, but let's assume that we have the capability of doing more to Iran right now. Okay. Well, don't be thinking ground troops because Trump would never, it would be the end of his presidency. He's never going to send in ground troops. The war's unpopular enough. If American troops start getting shot in Iran, it would be really, really bad for a variety of reasons, obviously. But okay, so that's not an option.

0: what do? You ramp up the bombing campaign, okay? Well, they've already proven to be able to spread this conflict around the other Gulf states. It's not just American military bases over there you have to worry about. We now know the Houthi rebels in Yemen, they're already getting involved in this whole thing and blowing up pipelines in Saudi Arabia. So whenever we ramp it up, the conflict spreads more. The other Gulf states cannot stop these attacks, which is sad and pathetic, especially for a country like Saudi Arabia that's made of money. And I know for a fact they have modern military equipment because it's freaking our military equipment. And for some reason, what, they don't have pilots over there? But either way, we can't escalate. Now, Trump has to publicly say that he will, because that's the only, there's no other way to negotiate. But we can't escalate. All right, so we can't escalate. What's the alternative? A bad deal. A bad deal. And that would look like, potentially, if Iran remains as belligerent as they've been, it would look like a loss for Donald Trump. That's what it would look like. Look, that sucks. That's the kind of thing that leaves a stain on your entire presidency. That's the kind of thing you never live down. So, yeah, I don't know where this is going. But I've told you this months and months and months ago. I'm not Johnny come lately on this. I told you this, that once the decision was made to go, there were only two potential outcomes. A very long, very costly, brutal war, brutal economically is what I mean, or a deal that makes you feel icky. Kind of deal that Iran is charging tolls for the, I mean, a bad deal or a long war. Those are the same options now that they've been. They haven't changed. And I mean, the White House is not, they're not ignorant to things like this. I'll tell
1: you
0: that.
1: And take a look here. Trump's worst net approval rating on inflation, minus 61 points, 61 points underwater. That is the worst that Donald Trump has ever polled on inflation. And not only is it the worst that Donald Trump has ever polled on inflation, it is the worst that any president ever has polled on inflation. This is literally the worst net approval rating on inflation for any president. It is truly record-breaking.
0: The American people are laying the blame at Trump's feet. There it is. Jesse, your advice about young men asking single women out is spot on. What advice can you give us seasoned guys? The choices are even smaller and available women are shrinking daily. I'm at wit's end. I get a lot of these from men and women. A lot of these of, hey, Jesse, I'm 40. I can't find anybody. Jesse, I'm 50. I can't find anybody. Jesse, help me. I mean, look, I'm not a matchmaker. I don't know what to tell you on that. But I will tell you this. It's just part of life. It's how life goes. Past a certain age, you're probably going to have to be more understanding. There's going to be some baggage along with whoever you find past a certain age. That's just life. And remember, you have baggage too. I have baggage. Lord knows if Ob runs out on me, gosh, all I've got's baggage. please don't leave me. If Ob runs out on me, I'm toast. I mean, I'll never find anybody, right? We all have baggage. But now, what's that baggage look like? Will you live long enough? You're going to have a bankruptcy. Maybe. Maybe a divorce. Maybe she's going to have kids already. Maybe debt, something. Something is going to be less than ideal later on, the later it gets. That's just the way it goes because we all acquire baggage in our lives. I would focus on a woman who treats you right. Does she brighten up your day? You know how annoying my wife is? I walk in the door, and no matter what, she yells with glee that I walk in the door. Now, that's annoying, but that's friggin' wonderful. That's wonderful. So I walk in, and she makes me feel like I hung the moon. That's what you're looking for, something like that. Hey, Jesse, been listening to you for a while now. I really enjoy it. And I figured out that when you say dome, you're referring to Kamala Harris. But what I don't fully understand is how we ended up giving her this nickname. I think I know what it means, but I'm wondering about it. I'm sure there are many listeners wondering as well, could we get this clarified for your ever-expanding audience? Says his name is Brian from San Antonio. Chris, when's the last time you were in San Antonio, by the way? A year ago? I remember when I was working construction, we got a job in San Antonio, and I had to get an apartment there because I was working construction there. So I lived in San Antonio, I think it was a year or so. I have such fond memories of San Antonio. Now, I know that it's got a left-wing government, and I haven't been in a very long time, so I have to assume that there's been some degradation there. The Democrats have gone so bonkers in the last 20 years. Who knows? So I hope that's not the case. But San Antonio is a great American city. And if you haven't ever been, I'm telling you right now, you would enjoy it. And one of the great things about it is this. Europe does this really well, too, to be honest with you. There's a river running through it. Cities are better when there's a river running through it. Nashville, I mean, we have cities like that in America too, don't get me wrong. But it's weird. It's almost bizarre. It makes sense because you always want to be by a body of water. European cities, they're like all on the river. There's a big river and they straddle the river, every single one. San Antonio's that way. And they have, or at least they had, it's probably full of homeless people and criminals now. They had a really cool river walk. It's not, Chris? Chris said it's still clean. Okay, well, maybe even the dirty commies in San Antonio, they understand where their bread's buttered. You can't have people getting knifed on the Riverwalk. The San Antonio Riverwalk is a fantastic time with your family. I'm telling you right now, underrated city. If you're looking for maybe an affordable vacation and you can drive there, got great highways leading to San Antonio, highly recommended. How about that? Look at me, Chris. Travel planning for people. All right. We have to move on and do a little bit more politics here. Somebody wants to talk about H-1Bs. Before we get to that, let's get to this. Let's get to pain. Pain sucks. 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
16: 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Yeah.

0: It is the Jesse Kelly Show on a wonderful Thursday. Remember, tomorrow is Ask Dr. Jesse Friday. And you need to get your questions emailed in now to jesse@jessekellyshow.com. So I'm not as big on the Olympics as I used to be when I was a kid. But I grew up, that was one of those things we really did a lot of. We watched the Olympics. Kind of fell out of love with it a lot. I don't watch very much of it now. Ob is obsessed with it. Ob will watch every bit of it, but I've never been a huge Olympics, or I shouldn't say never been. I haven't been an Olympics guy in years. Look, I root for my country, but I'll tell you what, I'm going to be watching the 2032 games. Here's a headline for you. The 2032 Olympic Games are going to be in Australia. Headline. River with 500 crocodiles in it will be used for rowing at the Olympics. 500 saltwater crocodiles are in this river. Everybody knows that Australia is a land of unspeakable horrors. Australia has great white sharks, saltwater crocodiles. There's an octopus that will kill you in Australia. It's adorable looking, by the way. It's even very, you'd want to, it's a blue ring octopus. Just looks really, really cool. Look how cute he is. I'm dead. Box jellyfish. This is just the water stuff. They have what is known as a bullet ant. And the reason it's called a bullet ant is apparently its bite feels like you've been shot. Is how bad it hurts. They have a funnel web spider. My word, have you ever looked up a video of what a funnel web spider does? And it's like the most venomous spider in the world. They have, I forget what the number is, 7 or 8 of the 10 deadliest snakes in the world all reside in Australia. I don't know why you would do Olympic Games there. People are going to die. I can't believe anyone even lives. But I know I'm not going. Hey, Jesse. For a moment there, it seemed like DEI was dying, but instead it was just reworked. It's clear it hasn't gone anywhere, and depending on where you are, it has only accelerated. Mix this in with H-1Bs taking the jobs. You have companies packed with communist women and Indians, which makes for a work environment. Okay, all right, so listen. DEI, this idea behind it. We've discussed this concept before that there are every religion has the core beliefs, I'll put it this way, core beliefs. And you, if you took those away, or if you didn't believe one of those, then you're not a practitioner of that religion. For instance, I'll use Christianity. In Christianity, the belief is that Jesus was the Son of God. And then Chris's people killed him. And then on the third day, he was raised from the dead. And that sacrifice allowed for the salvation of sinners like you and me. That sacrifice. He died. Okay, now that I just laid out, that is the core belief of Christianity. And if you wanted to be a Christian, but you're not buying into that, well, then you're not a Christian. That the whole thing comes down without that concept. You see, that's a core belief. That is what I would describe as load-bearing for a Christian. Now, you know communism is a religion. There are load-bearing beliefs as part of the communist religion as well. And these people cannot possibly change those beliefs or their entire world, their entire religion comes crumbling down. And as sick and wrong and evil as this is, the idea that white Americans, specifically men, are the spawn of Satan, they are evil, and they deserve to have everything ripped away from them, and all those things that are ripped away from white, straight American men should then be handed out to foreigners and women and gays and everything else. That is not a side thing for communists. That is a load-bearing thing. So yes, the 2024 election was in some ways a rejection of the peak insanity, DEI, woke era crap that was so sick and evil and wrong. Yes, there's no question about it. The public started to push back on that. But my point in laying this out is all those people who did all those evil things, they're not sorry. And they haven't changed how they think at all because the idea is load-bearing. They have not converted from their religion. And how many undercover videos are there out there by now of they'll walk into some college administrator's office and they used to have a diversity and equity division. Only now, because the rules changed, they had to, quote, get rid of it. And then in the other undercover videos, there's a million of these by now. They come out and say, yeah, we didn't get rid of it. We knew we just had to rename it. The idea is still the same. The people who have done these things, they will continue to do these things as long as they are allowed to do these things. Now, on the good news front is the Trump administration, specifically Harmeet Dhillon at the Department of Justice, she has been a lion on this issue. On the discrimination of Americans, discrimination of anyone, any color in the corporate workplace. They have been going out there, suing, getting involved. They've really, really done good things when it comes to this stuff. But my point in all this is DEI will not go away as long as there are American communists. It's not possible. Because, again, America is sick and evil. Americans are sick and evil, specifically white Americans, white American men, they are evil. They're the cause of all the bad things in the world, and they should have everything taken away from them and handed to others. That is not a side issue for communists. Without that, if you could take that away, their entire religion comes crumbling down around them. It's central to them. They're not sorry. All right. We still have an hour. Again, play a little bit of this Trump, little J.D. Vance. We get to some emails. We have all kinds of things. The direction of the country. 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
1: Than 50 days away. I'm Lisa Lucera, Fox News. As Democrats hope to flip control of the House and Senate,
8: the American people have had enough of Donald Trump and the failed Republican economy.
1: House Democratic Leader Hakeem Jeffries, this is President Trump says Democrats gave him what he called the dark age of America, and he turned it into the golden age of America. Meanwhile, millions of Americans find themselves in new congressional districts ahead of the midterms.
9: A new report finds nearly 35 million Americans, about 1 in 10 U.S. voters, now live in a different congressional district than 2 years ago. It's the outcome of unprecedented mid-decade redistricting this past year, aimed at giving both parties a stronger advantage in dozens of House districts. President Trump urged the Republican-led legislature in Texas to redraw congressional maps. California, led by Democrats, followed suit in that state, along with several other state legislatures. Courts have blocked some of the redistricting.
1: Fox's Jared Halpern, the driver who slammed her SUV into a city bus in Los Angeles, killing two people on Tuesday, will face murder charges. Los Angeles DA Nathan Hochman says Bailey Lynn Rios was speeding and impaired when she drove her Ford Expedition the wrong way down a busy street, running a red light and hitting another vehicle before slamming into the bus.
10: She had narcotics in the car at that time. She was driving well beyond the speed limit.
1: A second deadly incident happened after that crash when a news chopper covering it crashed, killing both people on board and a third person on the ground. Anthropic says its AI model, Claude, is helping to build the next version of itself. The company says Claude is handling 26% of the model research and development and completing tasks under human supervision. 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
15: You know, America's produced like lots and lots of stuff. Just piles of stuff. The fact of the matter is all day long, every day, there are warehouses full of stuff getting just pushed off a cliff. All day, every day.
13: Betsy Ann Nagoski, who runs the Canary Records label.
15: A friend of mine said that what he loves is being the guy standing at the edge of the cliff, waving his arms, going, wait, no, let me look at those first before you throw them away. I think there might be some good stuff in there. I think there might be some stories. I don't think we should throw all those away yet.
13: We have a season, 10 episodes of stories from that realm, of things that were just barely saved, and in some cases, not saved at all. A bizarre tale of two infamous New Yorkers.
16: They booby-trapped their home and turned it into a field fortress of ephemera.
13: A missing chapter of American music history.
15: 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So they get thrown in the garbage.
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17: It's over. 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

0: on a wonderful Thursday. Final hour of the Jesse Kelly Show on a Thursday. Somebody thinks the truth doesn't even matter anymore. We'll get to that. Somebody's fleeing a red state. I'll get to back to some more of this Trump J.D. Vance stuff. These outgoing senators are so freaking exhausting. Here's Tom Tillis. You know,
1: I think I'm pretty well staked out on my my assessment of Mr. Hagstead. This is not personal. I mean, people need to realize I worked as a management consultant. I went into companies and identified areas where they needed to improve. We've got a management problem here. He needs to go, whether it's impeachment or the most expedient route, it's just the president to replace him would be great.
0: Tom Tillis, just like John Cornyn, is leaving. Now that he's leaving, he's being exposed as what he's always been. He's just honest about it now. He has always hated you. He has always hated the America First movement. He's hated the Republican base. He has known for a long time that he has to pretend in order to keep getting elected. But now that he's no longer going to be in the Senate, he's finally free to be honest. I brought up Cornyn. Here's a great example of it. Cornyn, I think it was today, maybe yesterday on his social media, John Cornyn, United States Senator John Cornyn, posted an article of Karl Rove bragging that he's going to vote for the Democrats in the state of Texas. That's John Cornyn going out there just pushing people, go vote for the Democrats. This is not a new John Cornyn. This is who John Cornyn has been every single day in the United States Senate. He despises you and has always despised you. And he knew that he just had to fake it. When election season rolls around, throw on a cowboy hat, maybe even hop on a horse and talk about Texas and the law and God. And the Republican primary voter would be fooled and send him back. But every day he was there, he joked with all his lib friends when the cameras were off about how much you suck. The traditional GOP guys like John Cornyn and Tom Tillis, they hate you and me far worse than they hate anybody on the left. I've told you before, they hate you. The John Cornyn types, they hate you worse than Chuck Schumer hates you, than AOC hates you. It's a fact. Chuck Schumer never thinks about you or me. He doesn't need my vote or support. AOC never thinks about you or me. These guys like Cornyn and Tom Tillis, they're flat out resentful that they've had to pander to you, someone they despise, for as long as they have. It drives them crazy. And as soon as you bounce them in a primary like we did with Cornyn, or as soon as they announce they're going to retire like Tom Tillis did, all that disdain they have for us comes pouring out of them. But they're almost gone. Just let this stuff just brush it right away. They're almost gone. Again, Trump out there on the campaign trail pointing out the Democrats are sick and evil is a very good thing.
2: The worst offenders are the ones that Cooper released, including DeCarlos Brown Jr., who slashed Irina Zarutska in the neck. Nobody saw anything like that. I think it's maybe one of the most violent crimes we've ever seen. And if you let it run a little bit on television, I didn't want to do it. But if you let it run, you see one of the worst things you've ever seen. And he was released out of jail. He was released by Cooper, your governor. And many others were released too. 3,500 were released, but this was one of them. And yet others that they say, I don't know how anybody can be as bad, but they say they're just as bad.
0: A vote to give Democrats power is a vote to release violent criminals onto your society. That's a fact. Oh, here's another fact. The Trump administration is getting violent criminals out.
3: ICE is making a record number of arrests, historic number of arrests. June, record arrests. July beat June. August blew both those months out of the water. And September's looking pretty damn good, too. Record arrests, record removal, safest border in the history of this country.
0: Dear Jesse, I am not so hopeful about things these days, about the direction of the country. I am also not hopeful about the midterms. The reason is that I think the truth no longer seems to matter. What matters is what people believe, and half the country believes that Trump is evil incarnate, and they're hanging on to that belief like their very existence depends on it. How does a country fight against that when we are bombarded with it day in and day out? I myself am drowning in so much propaganda that I don't know what the truth is anymore. Not in a good place right now, he says. All right, well, brother, first of all, nobody can give it their all every day. It's not possible. Political people like us, we care about politics because politics is important. I've told you that I enjoy sports. I'm a red-blooded American male. You know I'm old and I watch baseball. And this is no insult to any sports shows, like radio shows and TV shows. I listen and watch, you know, that's no insult to them at all. Great gig, fun job. I would struggle to go do that job every single day because as much as I do enjoy sports, it feels unimportant, right? It feels unimportant. And so I would have to act like it was important. I don't have to act like the issues you and I talk about are important. They're important. But because they're important, because the stakes are high, it can wear you out and grind you down. Take a break. If you're not in a good place right now and all you see are lies and evil stuff and people crapping on Trump and all the other, whatever happens to be stressing you out, put your phone away for a day, a week. I'm telling you, you'll find it unbelievably liberating. When I was on that vacation, my 20th anniversary trip, it was magnificent for a variety of reasons. But one of the main reasons was I like never had my phone on, ever. I was gone. And you know what? You know how I try to stay boned up on what the news of the day is? After a week of not really paying attention to anything, I got back in and dug into the news, and you know what I missed? Nothing. I was caught up in an hour. Oh, okay. So this thing and that thing and that thing. I promise you the conservative movement can survive for a week without you. Put your phone down. Go for a walk. Listen to music. And as far as the truth not seeming to matter and Democrats have been programmed to hate Trump. I mean, look, this stuff's been going on for 10 years.
4: But I also believe because it was written out in clear black and white ink in Project 2025, they want to take our country back. They want us to go back to a time a half century or more ago during Jim Crow when people could not vote in this country, when they could not access the ballot box. When you look at what they're doing at the Smithsonian, when you look at what they're doing to voting rights, when you look at what they're doing to the Department of Education, when you look at what they're doing to the military, when you look at them firing generals who've dedicated their life to serving this country, they are trying to erase people of color in this country.
0: That's insane. That's wrong. What's she talking about? But 10 years of that programming, everything's the end of the world. I mean, listen to this idiot. Jonathan Jackson says Trump renovating the White House is violence on buildings.
5: The president's proclivity, his inclination in this administration is towards violence. Mm. You've seen the violence on the buildings of the East Wing. It was a very much a historical figure and institution, the building had so much history.
0: He certainly sounds educated and like he knows a lot about it. But again, that has had the effect of programming Democrats. Remember that poll? We brought it up a million times before. In fact, I think we have audio of it, but it's fine if we don't have it. Remember that poll about what Democrats cared about? What Democrat voters cared about? You know, if you go poll Republicans right now, all the issues Republicans care about will be tangible things, you know, the cost of gas, stuff like that, the border, things like that. Democrats in poll after poll after poll have showed their number one issue, the thing they are most passionate about is what? Play it, Chris.
6: Democrats in Congress oppose Trump too often, just 4%. How about the right amount? Just 19%. How about not enough? You don't have to be a mathematical genius to know that this is the largest number on your screen. 77% of Democratic voters say that their party in Congress does not oppose Donald Trump nearly enough. They want them to fight Trump more. When you get 77% of your own party agreeing on something, you know that is the direction that they wish their representatives and senators in Congress in Washington actually went.
0: you can blame the Democrat politicians, and they're certainly the ones who've done the programming. But the truth is, the Democrat voter, that's all they care about now. I don't know what they're going to do when Trump's time is over. Obviously, they'll just transfer all that hate to J.D. Vance or whoever the next guy is. But I'm telling you, that's going to be an adjustment period. When Trump's gone, when it's no longer Trump rage all day long, poof, we'll see how they handle it. We'll get to some emails in a minute. Before we get to that, let me get to this. The culture of abortion in America has been cemented in the minds of a lot of people. It's just become something. Look, honestly, even me, I've gotten to the point where I just know abortion happens a lot here. And I hate it. It sickens me. But it's one of those things I've almost accepted, right? We have to change that culture. How do we change that when so many people view this as acceptable? 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

0: It is the Jesse Kelly Show on a magnificent, wonderful Thursday. Remember, tomorrow is Ask Dr. Jesse Friday, and you need to get your questions emailed in now to jesse@jessekellyshow.com. This treasonous snake.
1: Mr. President, some of your immigration enforcement efforts have gone too far. In July, 50% of the 50,000 people that were detained had no criminal record. Be careful what your advisors are telling you about immigration policy. The same Hispanics who helped you get to the White House in 2024 feel betrayed today. You can be for immigration what Lincoln was for slavery and Reagan was for communism. I'm not talking about giving them amnesty. I'm talking about giving them a dignified life in this promised land.
0: And of course, she is talking about giving them amnesty. She's been on stage saying it.
2: You give them dignity. At some point in the future, another legislator will write another law to give them paths to citizenship.
0: We all know what this is. Jesse, my wife and I are finally pulling the trigger. That means we have made the decision and we are actually going to do it. We are leaving California for good and moving to the grand old state of Arkansas. My birthday was August 31st, and we're on the road in our Class A Tiffin. That's a big motorhome, in case you don't know. After 62 years born and raised in the once great state of California, we're listening as you're reading this on the air, if you do. And their names are Grady and Penelope. Penelope's a great name for a woman. I like that name. What are you shaking your head for, Chris? That's a wonderful, you have no taste at all. I like that name. That's a beautiful name. Anyway, California is one of those fascinating, heartbreaking things because maybe you haven't been, and if you haven't, that's fine. But I've spent a lot of time in California. My Marine Corps base was in California, even though it was in the horrible part of it. I was out in the desert. But anyway, I spent a lot of time in California, did construction in California. I spent a lot of time in California. It's so beautiful. It's such an oceanfront paradise is what California is. And up north, beautiful mountains, redwoods. I mean, California is an amazing, amazing place. And there's so much, there's so many materials there that California's economy is just gigantic. They have oil. They have so many things. And California is proof. There's nothing communists can't ruin. They are destroyers. You know how hard you have to work to get people to leave California? When I was a kid, California was one of those places you dreamt of retiring to. Hey, well, can't afford it now, but hopefully be able to get to California nice and warm by the ocean. Hopefully one day. Now people who've lived there their entire lives are packing up and leaving because you keep electing Democrats. And Democrats have been elected for long enough there that you can't get them out because they just cheat in every election. That's terrible. Go enjoy Arkansas. Jesse, the Hubs and I have said that at our age, we have energy for maybe one last international trip, and we're very intrigued by your comments about Slovenia. Do you mind sharing the towns you visited there? We may look at going next year. Thank you. Happy anniversary to Lucky. Ob is lucky. Extremely lucky. All right. And so in Slovenia, we were really in two main places. Their quote, biggest city, their capital is Ljubljana. It's not very big. I think there's 200,000 people in it, and that's their major, major, major city. And that's 10% of the population. There's only 2 million people in the whole country. So we stayed there one night because we were flying out of Ljubljana's airport. Really cool, really clean, really cool, cool little place. Young, I'll tell you that. What, Ob and I felt like old fogies. Clearly a college town. There were young people everywhere. So if that's kind of what you're into, highly recommend it. It was really great. But that's not really mainly where we stayed. We went to this place called Lake Bohin. Small. It's really small. The lake is just green. Like all their water up there, the rivers, their waters, because of the minerals, it's just clear and green and beautiful. And that's where we stayed, Lake Bohin. We went down to Lake Bled for a day. That's probably the most popular tourist destination in Slovenia. It's a lake with a church. There's an island in the lake, and somebody a long time ago, I don't know, 14, 1500s, I wasn't paying attention, built a church out there. Yeah, it is cool, Chris. And you hop on these little traditional boats, and it only takes a couple minutes. They just row you right over, and you go check it out. What, Chris? Chris said, how far does my dollar go? That's something else. Remarkably affordable. Now, it's euros, like anything else, so it's euros. But again, it's not a big country. Everything is kind of, I guess I'd probably describe it as a small batch country. That milk you're drinking, it just came from some lady's farm that morning. I'm not kidding. We had yogurt every morning. Yogurt, and my wife would drink tea, and it was delivered to the hotel from some little old lady. That's what she did. It doesn't get more. The whole country's like that. A lot of beef, so lots of burgers. I'll tell you what, they are burger freaks over there. Had some really good burgers. It's burgers, fries, steaks. I was not impressed with the pizza. And I just wasn't impressed with the pizza, so I'm not going to. Well, Chris, it wasn't. It's just not American pizza. It's just not. And they put weird European crap on their pizza. Can I just get some pepperoni or something? Anyway, not impressed with the pizza. Other than that, wonderful, clean, safe. Never one time, not one time did I feel like I had to, you know, grab Bob and pull her aside or look after. Nothing like that. No bad element at all. Didn't see anything. I think it's pretty crime-free. There you go. We'll be back.
3: Walking through the valley, move west.
0: When you're hiring somebody, there are three things that obviously stand out above others that make it so time-consuming and miserable. 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

It is the Jesse Kelly Show on a wonderful, wonderful Thursday. So I got this one. Hey, Jesse, is Fred still with us? You haven't spoken about him in a long time. That fluffy goofball. Fred is not only still with us, he continues to be by far the dumbest, most pathetic dog in the history of mankind. And I am at this point blown away by his ability to completely own everybody he comes into contact with. We went through this yesterday. Ob had to take him down to the vet for shots. I don't know what they were for, but apparently he had to get shots. Surprise, surprise, Fred doesn't do very well in that environment. Ob said as she was walking in, one of the little vet nurses comes running around and starts kissing him to the point Ob said it was almost awkward, like, excuse me. And she's like, oh, he's so fluffy. Of course, Fred is just hamming it up. Then Ob leaves him, comes back in an hour to get him. They all, an army of women, march out of there with Fred and inform Ob that he got a lot of love back there. This idiot dog owns

0: Everybody. Absolutely everybody. Not me, though. Not me, though. Jesse. AOC. Do I think she dumped her longtime fiance because he's white? Ask Dr. Jesse's Fridays tomorrow, by the way. Okay, so AOC was married to this, or not married, engaged to this ginger for a long time. And they publicly had a bit of a breakup. Did she do it because he was white? I'm suspicious of everything communists do. AOC is what I know she is doing. I don't know whether she'll go through with it, but what I know she is doing, she is starting to put into place the pieces she needs in order to launch a presidential run. Now, remember, that does not mean she's going to win. That does not mean she's going to be the nominee. I don't know if she has enough widespread appeal to win the Democrat nomination. I don't know. More specifically, I don't know what her black appeal is. Remember, the black vote is huge if you want to be the Democrat nominee for president. Really, honestly, the road to be the Democrat nominee leads through the black community. You have to have that vote. I don't know how AOC does with black people. I don't have any idea. I don't have the numbers on that. But she is setting up for a run. Now, what kind of a run is it going to be? Because there's two different kinds. There's the serious run. There's the, I'm trying to win. I think I can win. And I want to be president. That's one kind of run. That's not the majority of them. You notice every time there's a Republican primary or Democrat primary, there's 15 candidates up on stage. And everybody knows right off the bat, about 14 of them can't win, or 12 of them can't win. Well, guess what? Those guys know it too. Running for president builds your brand. Your brand, when you're done running for president, even if you get curb stomped, your brand will be bigger than it was when you launched it. And get this, just running for president can lead to more lucrative jobs for you. Even if you lose, look at the Rear Admiral, Pete Buttigieg. Pete Buttigieg was a mayor from Indiana. There's nothing wrong with being a mayor, right? But he was just a mayor from Indiana. Pete Buttigieg launches this presidential run and gets nowhere. Again, because he's gay and the black community is rejecting him because of that. He gets nowhere. I mean, nowhere. He got no significant support in that primary at all. But what did he get in the end? In the end, the communists in the Biden administration, I'm sure this was part of the illegal deal they cut to get him to drop out, made him transportation secretary. He then got to spend 4 years with Joe Biden as president with his face all over TV. And of course, everyone knows what he was doing. He never cared about the job of transportation secretary. He'd spent all day long riding around D.C. on a bicycle, probably didn't have a seat on it, but we don't have to go into that. He didn't care about being transportation secretary, he cared about building his. You see what I mean? That presidential run led to that, which led to more name recognition now. And I don't know how much support he's going to get. He's going to run for president, too, because he ran the first time. What kind of a run is AOC going to make? I don't know. Chris said she already has a lot of name recognition. That's something. I know this. She's a fundraising juggernaut. These communist networks out there, they pour money into AOC. So anyway, back to the fiance thing. I assume right now that everything she does is about setting herself up for a presidential run. And I don't understand the mind of the Democrat voter because they don't have minds, but I don't understand their thinking. Would it be more appealing to them if she didn't have a fiance or didn't have a husband? You know, traditionally in American politics, we want our people married. That's just very traditional. It's something that people view as stability and things like that. So traditionally in American politics, you want a wife or you want a husband. The Democrat Party has rapidly changed, though. There is such a man-hating streak that runs through the Democrat Party, I guess I could see that being a part of her appeal. No, I dumped my man. I am woman. Hear me roar. You know, all that annoying crap. Hey, Jesse, I agree with you that the best thing Republicans do is tell voters how bad their lives will be if Democrats win anything. Yeah, it's like this.
1: The worst offenders are the ones that Cooper released, including DeCarlos Brown Jr., who slashed Irina Zarutska in the neck. Nobody saw anything like that. I think it's maybe one of the most violent crimes we've ever seen. And if you let it run a little bit on television, I didn't want to do it. But if you let it run, you see one of the worst things you've ever seen. And he was released out of jail. He was released by Cooper, your governor. And many others were released, too. 3,500 were released, but this was one of them. And yet others that they say, I don't know how anybody can be as bad, but they say they're just as bad.
0: That's good. Back to the email. I'd also encourage all Republicans to take the gas price issue head on by warning voters the reason Democrats haven't said what they do to lower gas prices is because they don't have plans to lower gas prices. They want high gas prices, and the higher the better. They want to force people to buy expensive electric cars. They don't want people to have a choice. They want to control everything about people's lives, including what kind of car they drive. So before people vote any Democrat at any level of government, ask them what their plan is for lower gas prices. They don't have one. And that, of course, is true. But it's also a really, really hard sell. It's a very difficult sell because Trump rose gas prices. He did. I'm sorry. That sucks. But we went to war in Iran and gas prices are through the roof. National diesel average approaching $7 a gallon. It's going to get baked into all kinds of food costs. And people lay that at Trump's feet, and they're not necessarily wrong about that. That sucks because Democrats are so much worse. Democrats will do it on purpose. Trump screwed up, but Trump didn't do it on purpose. I mean, he didn't raise gas prices on purpose. Democrats want you to pay more. They want to bankrupt all this stuff. Democrats will go campaign on bankrupting all this stuff. So yeah, the thought that the country would hand power back to these people makes me shiver. I don't like it. Maybe something will happen. Maybe we'll catch some sort of a break and get a drop in gas prices. A drop in gas prices, diesel, regular, it will really, really, you'd watch the polls change overnight. All these doomsday polls and approval numbers and all this stuff that's out there that looks really bad. Overnight, if gas prices got back down, you'd see that stuff reverse. The public gets mad about gas prices. Gas prices determine elections. It just does. It is what it is. In these tough times, I want to encourage you to make sure you're protecting your money. It's important that your money is protected because it doesn't go as far now. 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
0: It is the Jesse Kelly Show. Final segment of the Jesse Kelly Show on a Thursday. But of course, we're coming back tomorrow to do it again on an Ask Dr. Jesse Friday. And you need to get all your questions emailed in now to jesse@jessekellyshow.com. Whatever you send in, we're going to spend 3 hours on all those things tomorrow. I love it. Love it. That we now are getting major Republicans speaking like this.
19: And this is almost hard to believe. But, you know, we have a program called the H-1B visa program. This goes to show how broad-based the fraud tax force is. We're fighting for your taxpayer money, but we're also making sure that fraudsters don't take advantage of these visa programs. Now, why does this program exist? This is a visa program that was set up to ensure that if you are a brilliant technology person or a brilliant scientist or a brilliant doctor, you could come to the United States and get access to this visa program. But you know what's happening way too much? is that big corporations and fraudsters overseas are using this program to undercut the wages of American workers. So you know what we're doing in the Trump administration? We're saying no more. If you are trying to take advantage of that visa program, you are not allowed in to the United States of America. Here's a simple principle, ladies and gentlemen. American jobs ought to go to American workers and not foreign fraudsters, and the Department of Labor is fighting back against it.
0: This is good messaging. I'm liking this. We're finding our stride here. Trump, look, and I need to clarify. There's probably nothing that can stop some electoral losses this November. And I hope I'm wrong about that. You know, maybe we get a red wave. I don't see that happening, but there's probably nothing that can stop some electoral losses. But the things we do between now and then can maybe make the losses not quite so bad. Trump out there on the campaign trail pointing out the fact that Democrats are sick and evil and they release criminals on purpose is good. J.D. Vance going out there, giving speeches, talking about American workers. This is us hitting our stride. They've been focusing a lot on, hey, don't give them power back. They're crazy. Don't give them power back. They're crazy. Well, that's good messaging because A, it's true. And B, the people already think that about Democrats. People think Democrats are insane because they are friggin' insane. If we can stay on this, I like it. We don't need any more of the, hey, deal with higher gas prices. Let's set that one aside. We don't need to lead with that one again. Hey, Jesse, are you sure you got this right? With having disdain for slow drivers being in the left lane, the passing lane of a two-lane highway. As a slower driver who drives the speed limits, I frequently stay in the left lane so that the multitude of cars on the right who want to be 5 or more miles over the speed limit don't have to change lanes to pass me. They can all just platoon together in the right lane. Isn't that more considerate of me rather than hanging in the right lane and having each of them pass in the left? That is the dumbest thing I've ever heard in my entire life. Chris, forward this email to ICE and we'll see if we can get this guy deported. The left lane is the passing lane. And I'm here to tell you this. I'm just going to give it to you. That platoon of cars passing you on the right, every one of them hate you. Every single one of them hate you. They've been cussing at you. Move your slow butt over to the right lane. The left lane is the passing lane. Tell you what. Oh, and while we're on the subject, and I've gone off on this one before, while we're on the subject, you know how you're on a road and there will be one of these universal middle lanes? The middle lanes, I'm talking to either side going either direction can use it. And you use those lanes to turn into businesses and things like that. The middle lane exists on that. So you don't come to a complete stop in the lane other people are driving in before you make the turn. Pull into the left lane and then slow down and come to a stop. I don't know why this concept seems to elude so many people in this country, but it absolutely drives me up the wall. I blame foreigners, Chris. Now, listen. I've been to a lot of different countries. Foreigners can't drive. They can't drive. And they're flat out terrifying. In Iraq, terrifying. Thailand, terrifying. In Paris, that was the most afraid. I'm not a nervous driver or rider. That was the most nervous I have ever been in my life on the road. What, Chris? Yeah, that's a very good point, Chris. The Iraqis are all the ones driving there in Paris. Well, I don't know what the point. I don't know exactly what the problem is, but I know the driving's getting worse in this country. I need to teach everybody how to drive.
20: And now,
21: here's a headline.
22: By go, you know the thing.
20: Headlines we didn't get to.
0: Democrat darling Hassan Piker tells Axios that America is worse than Al Qaeda. Yeah, here he was.
23: Said that America is the top dog in terrorism.
24: Yes.
23: Do you think America then is worse than Al Qaeda?
24: Pound for pound, as far as the number of deaths, yes, we have caused tremendous terror all around the world. I think that that is not only terror that we are waging on regular civilians in nations in the periphery, but it's also having consequences on ourselves. It's having dramatic consequences on the home front.
0: Every Democrat thinks like that. He's not some outlier. That's how Democrats think. Jesse, or never mind. I'm not doing any more emails. U.S. corridor boosts oil flow out of Hormuz. Okay. All right. We are now escorting as much as we can through there. Let's hope we get those numbers up. Trump calls for lower rates after the Fed's first hike since July of 2023. Trump's brand new Fed chair. He got rid of Jerome Powell, puts in the Fed chair, and the Fed chair promptly raises rates on him. Golly, that sucks. James Tallarico's lesbian minister just outed him. It is the least surprising thing in the world that James Tallarico's minister is a lesbian. The mountain will labor. Paramount reportedly is to leave Hollywood. This comes back to what we were talking about. California is being destroyed by the communists, and it's going to be uninhabitable at some point in time. It'd be so expensive, so freaking dirty, so crime-ridden that everybody with the means to is going to get out. It'll be like that movie Escape from L.A., which was an underrated movie. Did you ever see that movie, Chris? That's a good movie, right? I thought it was better than the New York version. I don't know why we're talking about this. We'll come back tomorrow. Do it again. That's all. I've been telling you for a long time that Pure Talk is the best wireless company out there. 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
2: 149th Fighter Wing says the pilot safely ejected from his Fighting Falcon and is currently being treated at a hospital. His identity and the extent of his injuries not released. Charges filed in Los Angeles for the driver who caused a bus crash, leaving several people dead.
3: L.A. County District Attorney Nathan Hochman says Bailey Lynn Rios faces second-degree murder, driving under the influence, and reckless driving charges.
4: She will be looking at a maximum sentence of life in prison.
3: The 36-year-old is accused of being impaired by drugs when she slammed her Ford Expedition into a Metro bus Tuesday.
4: Killing two individuals, Daniel Castillo and Gage Rita.
3: Hochman noting 5 others were injured, 2 seriously, but not revealing what drugs are allegedly involved.
4: Her bail has been set at $4.1 million, and to our knowledge, she has not made bail at this point.
3: Adding he believes Rios will be arraigned Friday. Kristen Goodwin, Fox News.
2: President Trump calling for Americans to be patient about high gas prices at the end of the Iran confrontation.
5: Officials here at the White House grappling with the political consequences of high inflation are now trying to convince voters the high prices are worth it because the Iran war is worth it. Last night, shortly after telling reporters that he wanted to save the Kennedy Center, but it would require a lot of federal subsidies, President Trump was spotted by a photographer with a long lens aboard Air Force One through the window, holding a piece of paper that said Kennedy Center demolished. And crossing the wires moments ago, a federal judge now says the Kennedy Center has to provide 30 days notice before making any big changes to the property, including tearing it down.
2: Fox's Peter Ducey. 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
2: The White House pushing back after the UN Human Rights Council says they found reasonable grounds to believe the United States may have committed war crimes in two strikes in Iran. More from Fox's Jonathan Savage.
21: They include a missile attack that hit a school in the southern city Minab. Iran state media says 168 people were killed, most of them children. The UN fact finders say there's evidence of indiscriminate attacks resulting in civilian deaths. The Trump administration has yet to directly accept blame for the school bombing, nor has it released the findings of a Pentagon investigation. Jonathan Savage, Fox News.
2: White House spokeswoman Anna Kelly writing that the UN Human Rights Council has accomplished nothing for human rights while spouting unserious nonsense, as they put it, for decades. Senate says no to an AI kill switch, but the reasoning behind that decision could have other consequences. As we hear from Fox's Jessica Rosenthal, the simple solution to AI creating a monster may not be so simple after all.
25: Louisiana Senator John Kennedy attempted to get legislation through quickly that would require AI companies to build kill switches in their AI models, saying they need to address the real risk of one of these models becoming the Terminator. But Kentucky Senator Rand Paul blocked the effort, saying on the Senate floor, Congress risks killing innovation.
26: Think, for example, that your search engine that you already use today is AI. Are they going to have to redesign all the search engines immediately if this passes and put kill switches in your search engine?
25: He said he doesn't oppose the spirit of the bill, but that this issue needs to be studied and debated before issuing such a blanket and sweeping requirement. Jessica Rosenthal, Fox News.
2: A federal judge orders the Kennedy Center to provide 30 days notice before making any major physical changes to the building. That includes demolition. The center's executive director says he closed the center for renovation, citing safety risks. And the stock market rallied to its highest day in 6 weeks after oil prices fell and pressure from the bond market eased today. I'm Sue Guzman. This is Fox News.
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10: Americans to stay the course. I'm Sue Guzman, Fox News. President Trump calling for Americans to be patient about high gas prices and the end to the Iran conflict.
11: Officials here at the White House grappling with the political consequences of high inflation are now trying to convince voters the high prices are worth it because the Iran war is worth it. Last night, shortly after telling reporters that he wanted to save the Kennedy Center, but it would require a lot of federal subsidies, President Trump was spotted by a photographer with a long lens aboard Air Force One through the window, holding a piece of paper that said Kennedy Center demolished. And crossing the wires moments ago, a federal judge now says the Kennedy Center has to provide 30 days notice before making any big changes to the property, including tearing it down.
10: Fox's Peter Ducey. The White House pushing back after the UN Human Rights Council said they found reasonable grounds to believe the United States committed war crimes in 2 strikes in Iran. More from Fox's Jonathan Savage.
12: They include a missile attack that hit a school in the southern city Minab. Iran state media says 168 people were killed, most of them children. The UN fact finders say there's evidence of indiscriminate attacks resulting in civilian deaths. The Trump administration has yet to directly accept blame for the school bombing, nor has it released the findings of a Pentagon investigation. Jonathan Savage, Fox News.
10: White House spokeswoman Anna Kelly writing that the Human Rights Council, quote, has accomplished nothing for human rights while spouting unserious nonsense for decades. An F-16 fighter jet pilot is alive after safely ejecting from his plane yesterday when it crashed and burst into flames in rural Michigan. And a federal judge has ordered the Kennedy Center to provide 30 days notice before making any major physical changes to the building, including demolition. 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
19: There was a murder in central Ohio that many people still don't want to talk about. The man who committed that crime once sat on death row, but now he's on the run. His name is Lester Eubanks. Lester didn't tunnel out of prison or scale a stone wall. On a December morning in 1973, he and a small group of inmates were granted permission to walk outside prison walls. His handcuffs were taken off. He changed into civilian clothing, and he and three others were driven to a local mall. They were told they could wander the stores and were asked to return to a designated meeting spot. Hours later, all the inmates came back, except Lester Eubanks. And he hasn't been seen since.
20: He had a full plan. The guy had a plan.
21: I was just astounded that this could actually happen.
19: There were many years when it seemed like no one was even looking for Lester. But recently, his whereabouts have become the focus of the U.S. Marshals Service, the federal agents who track fugitives. The case is testing the marshals.
22: Those nine lives are running out, and we're going to catch up with Lester.
19: And is being urged on by those hurt most by Lester's crime.
23: He's had enough free time. He confessed to the crime, and his time is up.
19: I'm Sunny Hostin with ABC News. Over the past year, a team from the ABC News investigative unit joined the search for Lester Eubanks. They uncovered new leads, possible sightings, and at every turn found resistance from those who want Lester Eubanks to be forgotten. What they've uncovered is a case that's about more than murder. It's about family loyalty, a life on the run, and a first-hand look and how the U.S. Marshals are trying to solve one of the oldest fugitive cases in American history. Now, they may be closer than ever. From ABC News.
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4: Holding a piece of paper with the words Kennedy Center demolished on it. As the legal battle continues over putting his name on the building in Washington that he insists badly needs renovations.
5: Federal Judge Christopher Cooper says the Kennedy Center has to provide 30 days of notice before they make any physical changes, including demolishing it. The ruling comes after the Kennedy Center's director and COO announced it was closing for 7 days because of risks to public safety. That was based on an inspection of the roof terrace canopy and a partial ceiling collapse earlier this month. The announcement of the closure came after board member Democratic Congressman Joyce Beatty asked the court to stop what she called an unlawful closing.
4: That's Fox's Jessica Rosenthal. The Iran conflict keeps pumping up gas prices. Regular, up another 3 cents today to $4.46 per gallon. Diesel's a nickel higher to a new record high. AAA puts it at $6.44. And as Americans deal with those rising costs, Fox's Grinnell Scott details a new Fox News poll showing less support for the president.
6: The poll shows overall on foreign policy, President Trump's approval rating is at 37%. 71% of voters don't believe the White House has a plan to end the Iran war. Americans also continue to support 55-39% providing funds for Ukraine's military against Russia. On immigration, 53% of voters say the administration has gone too far on enforcing immigration law.
4: And a House Republican in Greece, Congresswoman Maria Elvira Salazar, is warning the president in a new campaign ad that was recorded near the White House.
7: The same Hispanics who help you get to the White House in 2024 feel betrayed today.
4: Salazar represents a district near Miami and got a Trump endorsement earlier this year. Her Democratic challenger in November, Elliot Rodriguez, has accused the congresswoman of failing to stand up to the president. 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
29: 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A new way of talk. A new way of understanding. Because we're in this together. 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

0: 640 between Germantown Parkway and Sycamore View Road. Also, roadwork will slow you down today downtown on Front Street between Union and Monroe Avenue. Crews are also working in Whitehaven on Elvis Presley Boulevard between Shelby Drive and East Brooks Road. With traffic, I'm Heather York.
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15: 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Leanne Morgan. Season 2 of Leanne has
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15: dropped.
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15: 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Leanne, Emmy Award-winning Season 2 has dropped. We'll visit with her on Monday. And then, of course, the president has a solution for all of your AI fears, and he reveals them right here exclusively on your morning show. Don't miss Friday with 47 coming up in the third hour. It's 28 minutes after this hour.
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4: Hey, Mikey, I got the greatest story for the Platinum Hour. Oh, man, you're going to love this story. The best story ever told. Hang on a second. Hang on. Wait. Sydney Sweeney, huh? Wow. More Sydney Sweeney. Okay. Press like.
5: Oh.
4: Nice. Okay. So,

0: incredible actress. You can't put in a performance like The Housemaid and not be extraordinarily talented. So if you think she's hot, let me tell you something. She's an even better actress than she is good looking. So that was my first thought. My second thought is, this is an ad for gambling. And the twist on it is, these prediction markets are getting around state laws that don't allow gaming. And they're in a loophole that I think will eventually get closed in courts. But for right now, that's what you're missing. America turning to pot, marijuana, and gambling. Oh, I think you have a very bright future.
1: Take everything I got.
0: Can you imagine if you had an 18-year-old kid? Dad, I think I'm going to take a gap year. And he's stoned every day playing video games or he's gambling. What kind of a future do you think he's... What do you think the trajectory is?
1: Well, from my own personal experience, I ended up doing a national morning show.
0: Do you want to tell him what you had to tell your wife yesterday? Don't.
1: I said, please.
0: The last thing on my mind is an ad for gambling being somehow offensive to women and women's sports. Nobody thinks Sydney Sweeney plays women's sports. Well, let me get this straight. You can't figure out if a biologically born male wearing a jock with junk in it, you can't figure out whether he belongs in women's sports. But Sydney Sweeney, she has no business portraying women's sports in a gambling ad. I just can't play that silly. I can't play that shallow, and I can't play that dumb. Now, there's a lot of people far more successful than me in this business that have been talking about it all week. That just falls under ridiculously. I think of the Galaxy phone commercial. That's just somebody banging on the window, whoremongering themselves for your attention. I hope we're better than that. Having said that, I cannot relate to my audience without watching this. Let me see what everybody's been in such a frenzy over all week long. Here we go.
2: Oh. Think you know sports?
0: Yeah.
2: Prove it. Okay. Novik is just sports.
0: Oh, my.
2: So they wanted a show.
0: Wow.
2: Just sport.
0: Oh, for crying out loud.
2: You can trade this sport and this sport. How about this? This sport too. Or this? Sports.
0: Okay, the sitting on the goal, that's a little too far. But if that's offensive to anything, it's offensive to men. That you think men are so shallow that they will use your product after looking at that. What's the name of this business again? Novik?
2: Sports. You can't trade this. I just look at here. No betting on wars or deaths and no politics. Just you, your takes, and sports.
0: Yeah, and again, my take on all of this has been all along. I think Rory O'Neill was on it, too, to give him credit.
1: What's a parlay? What's a parlay?
0: No, but the point is, they're using the lane of predictive markets to legally get around sports betting as they're telling you, we don't do any of those other things. We just do sports. So how is it not sports, because they're not doing spreads. They're doing it in predictive form. Same thing. But if that's not the Galaxy phone ad of banging on the window to distract you, if that is not just all of us looking for another reason to fight about something, I don't know what is. And meanwhile, and I just, in the opening monologue, which I think, I'm not making fun of the listener, he's just using a high level of sarcasm to make a great point. And it's a point that I was making in the opening monologue. But we better get better at distinguishing the difference between important and urgent.

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1: Oh, stop.
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1: Nothing like that, but we do want to welcome WIBX 950 Utica, New York. Utica's news, talk, and sports leader, WIBX in Utica. Welcome to the Your Morning Show family. And at 24 minutes after the hour, President Trump celebrated America's hunters and outdoorsmen and women in a Rose Garden celebration. More from Mark Mayfield.
2: Trump hosted outdoor industry leaders for a Rose Garden dinner on Thursday evening.
3: With the first order, we're opening up millions of acres of federal land for our hunters and fishers.
2: He went on to tout an order protecting the use of lead ammunition by hunters. Trump said his administration believes public lands belong to the American public. I'm Mark Mayfield.
1: Well, I'm not sure this is a sale as much as it is a staging effort for what might be to come. But the U.S. is planning to sell $24 billion worth of fighter jets to Saudi Arabia.
4: The State Department announced Thursday that the package will include 48 Lockheed Martin F-35 fighter jets, as well as dozens of engines and other parts. It said the proposed sale will support the foreign policy and national security objectives of the U.S. by improving the security of an ally that's a force for political stability and economic progress in the Gulf region. Congress has 30 days to approve or reject the deal, which comes as Houthi rebels in Yemen have ramped up their attacks against Saudi Arabia. I'm Tammy Trujillo.
1: President Trump says he's approaching a major crossroads in the Iranian war. Chris Caraggio has more.
5: He spoke to Axios ahead of a planned meeting next week with leaders from six Gulf countries on the sidelines of the UN General Assembly in New York. Trump said he's deciding whether to restart attacks or bring the conflict to a close. Trump said he wants to use the upcoming meeting to hear directly from regional allies. I'm Chris Caraggio.
1: The White House is withdrawing its nomination for the next ICE director. Scott Carr has more from Washington.
6: The former Marine and Oklahoma State Trooper had been picked by Homeland Security Secretary Mark Wayne Mullen. Schroyer was among a handful of other nomination withdrawals listed on the White House website Thursday. Schroyer's nomination had appeared to have stalled in the Senate. A confirmation hearing had yet to be scheduled. In Washington, I'm Scott Carr.
1: Some of music's biggest names are going to be in Las Vegas this weekend. It's iHeartRadio Music Festival. BTS, Cardi B, Snoop Dogg, Kenny Chesney, Lainey Wilson, Smashing Pumpkins. Fans not able to be at the T-Mobile Arena will still have a chance to experience the festival at home. Both nights will stream on Disney Plus and Hulu starting at 10:30 p.m. Eastern Time. Well, this is a day a lot of us have been waiting for. I mean, if you can still afford it, you gotta celebrate at lunch or dinner because today...
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7: 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I'm Bree Tennis.
1: In sports, Pirates beat the Brew Crew 7-4. Dodgers over the Reds 8-2. Rays pounded the A's 10-1. Phillies blanked the Mets 3-0. Tigers lost 3-1 to the White Sox, and the Angels beat the Twins 5-4. NFL football Thursday night, week two kicked off. Jared Goff, 26 of 38, 327 yards and four touchdowns. Had another one on the ground. That's got to be enough for the Lions to win, right? Wrong. Bills open their new stadium with a victory 41-31 over the Lions on Thursday night football. College football. Miami, number 5 in the country, 2-0 at Wake Forest, 2-0 in an ACC battle. That'll be 6:30 tonight on ESPN. Number 13, Texas Tech will be hosting 22 Houston at 7 on Fox. And the late night game is 21 Oregon hosting Portland State, 9:30 on the Big Ten Network. And as I mentioned earlier, after what was that little international thing they did?
9: The Women's International Basketball Tournament.
1: Whatever it was, FIBA. It's over. The Fever are back on the court tonight. You're a minute early, by the way.
9: Am I?
1: Yeah, what are you doing?
9: I don't know.
1: This must be the water that isn't smooth that Bob was prophesying over. Is that what this was?
9: I think we got into the break early. It threw me
1: off. Turn your camera. Are you watching Sydney Sweeney's video still?
9: As a matter of fact, I do have that.
1: Hit pause, you pig.
9: Sorry.
1: Birthdays today, actor James Marsden. Well, he was the, did they get married in that, or were they just, no, they were engaged in Notebook, and then she leaves him to go with Ryan Gosling.
9: I don't think they never tied the knot.
1: Yeah, they didn't tie the knot. She just cheated on him while they were engaged. And yet we think it's a beautiful love story. James Marsden, 52. Ted Lasso. Jason Sudeikis is 50. And golfer Victor Hovland is 29. If it's your birthday, happy birthday. We're so glad you were born. And thanks for your starting your day with your morning show. All right, coming up next hour, Dr. Joe Galati. You know, you're still about 40 seconds early. What is wrong with you?
9: I'm just a lot going on here. Sorry.
1: All right. Dr. Joe Galati's been researching three medications that older adults should stay clear of, and yet they're the most overprescribed. 47, the president says he has the solution for all of your AI fears. He will reveal it today on Friday with 47 in the third hour. And Sounds of the Day, so long I had to give it an entire segment. And based on the calls today, you're going to like all the nonsense of the Sounds of the Day. Enough of this important stuff. Let's get to the silly, nonsensical, and urgent. When your morning show can... Now you can take a break, 28 after.
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12: Also, we have stop-and-go traffic on State Line Road between Tulane Road and Highway 51. That's also due to the wreck on Holmes at Tulane. And we have a house fire on Lamar at Walker Avenue. The fire department's blocking a lane of traffic. With traffic, I'm Heather York.
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0: 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I appreciate that too about him.
1: Teacher's pet.
0: Do not discourage people from wanting to have conversation with me.
1: She probably bought
0: intelligent, non-Sydney Sweeney conversation with me.
1: Put an apple on your desk.
0: Imagine there's two of us in a room. I don't mean anybody any harm. I just want to sit here and do my job. But the other person is fixated on I do not have a right to exist. Not just be in the room, exist. And they're going to kill me. What's the scenario? Inevitably, I'm going to have to kill them or they are going to kill me. That's the game we're ultimately playing. Are there ways to kick the can? Yes, because we know with this enemy, they have to, the reasonable element of the enemy, they have to feel like this is the moment. This is the time. It's all very prophetic with them. They know they must first destroy Israel and kill the Jews, then destroy America and kill the Christians, and then control the world. That's the only way you get peace, which is why they claim to be a religion of peace. Yes, once they conquer you, peace. And then the hidden imam comes forward, and he will rule for a period, and then Allah will judge the living and the dead. Enter the virgins. Now remember, you got to go back to Muhammad in Mecca. He was one of 365 religions and very tolerant. Then he started robbing, stealing, knocked off his uncle. I mean, it's a long, fun story. But bottom line is, he picked and chose. He grabbed a lot from Judaism and a lot from Christianity. That doesn't make Muhammad equal to the claims of the Messiah and the Christ. It means he was in Mecca long after Jesus and formed this religion with conflating with portions of Judaism and Christianity. Now, the difference is we're called to go forth into all nations and make disciples of all men, share the good news, the eternal gospel, the way to have not just eternal life, but life on earth abundantly. And we give everyone the choice to receive or reject it. Islam does not. You are killed, conquered, or taxed. These are big differences, and I can't help it. Everyone doesn't understand that. Now, this particular brand, Shia, they're never going to stop pursuing a weapon of mass destruction, and they're never going to give up on taking the offensive initiative acts of first come Saturday Israel, then come Sunday America. So that has always existed. In the context, could you go in and take out the nuclear facilities and make them start over again, especially with the kind of intelligence we got from Israel? I mean, we just didn't get the nukes. We killed all the scientists. Now, remembering that Iran is a proxy of both China and Russia, the rebuild doesn't necessarily mean from scratch. But it would take a while. Now, if they retaliate by going after these Saudi allies, old allies of them, allies of us now, or disrupt the Strait of Hormuz, now you've got an energy issue. So it is an option to just deal with the Houthis again and deal with the Strait of Hormuz. And keep an eye on the stockpile. If they try to retrieve it or rebuild it, bomb it again. It is an option. By the way, going in for regime change and annihilation, I can't remember who it was emailed me early this morning. I simply can't remember by name, but you know who you are. So I'm not trying to take credit for your thought. These are people that killed 40,000 for protesting. Even if you're successful and go in to annihilate, they're liable to kill a lot of their own people. And something tells me there's something a brew. If the Democrats get control of Congress, and we know impeachments are coming, they're going to build the storyline for war crimes. That's why you're dismissing Hassan Piker's claims that we're worse than Al-Qaeda. Just as the Islamist, radical, socialist element of the Democrat Party sets the narratives for the entire party, I really think that's the narrative for the next 2 years, war crimes in Iran. And if you make the choice to go in, well, they're going to take out they could take out potential.

0: Not only they hang in the balance, but every headline has the potential to shift the odds. According to Cauchy's new midterms hub, Democrats have a 48% chance to control the Senate. And in a key Senate race, James Tallarico is currently trading at 50% to beat Ken Paxton. 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Republicans cannot take that race for granted. And the stakes, they're high. 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
0: Cauchy, K-A-L-S-H-I.
2: Road work on Quince Road between Messick and Ridgeway, and we have a wreck still causing heavy delays in both directions on Holmes Road at Tulane Road. Also, road work will slow you down today on Elvis Presley Boulevard between Shelby Drive and East Brooks Road. With traffic, I'm Heather York.
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0: But if you've ever remodeled a house, oh, it'll tear the family apart. It's the hardest thing. You ever go through marriage therapy? You probably will argue more during the therapy at first because you're lancing the wound. Ever gone to physical therapy? I say the same thing to my wife and she's like, I don't want to hear you whine. I go to physical therapy. If I've ever gone to physical therapy, I come home and I say the same thing. I feel worse. She's like, yes, you're going to feel worse for a while. It's not getting better. Yes, it is. You just don't know it yet. I'm a recovering alcoholic. The hardest thing in my life to do was to admit I'm an alcoholic, that I had a drinking problem. It was easier to admit it to friends than it was to even myself. And that's not the hard part. The hard part is then digging into your life and finding out what it is that makes you drink. You know what makes me drink? I want to forget all of the things in my life. You think I'm going to get better by looking at all of those things directly in the eye? No. Yeah. The first year sucked. If you're a recovering alcoholic and you're just starting, you know, the program, let me tell you this. Say this every time. Dude, it is hell. It's gonna suck, but it is so worth it. Life gets so great. You just have to do it. You just have to get through it. Have you ever had an argument with your wife or your husband where your kids fall or they fail? And one of you reaches to fix it for them and the other one goes, no, don't. I know, but it takes so much more time if I don't do. I know, but they're crying and there they hurt. They blah, blah, blah, blah, blah, blah, blah, blah. Yeah, they got to go through it. Is that a good dad or a good mom? You're letting your child suffer? They're going through hard things? Yeah. Why? Because to get stronger, you have to go through hard times. Hard times made us. Hard times is what made Americans Americans. Do you think my great-great-grandmother who lost an eye on the wagon, the wagon trail, do you think she wanted to cross those mountains? I don't know. She might have been crazy. But I don't think most of them looked at those mountains and went, this is going to be fun. They knew there was something better on the other side. But if, and this is what the media is doing to you right now. Honestly, this is what I would have been doing if we were on the wagon trail and we were going over the Rocky Mountains. This is what I would have been doing. I want to kill the leader right now. I want to kill him. You know how nice it was in Denver? And he said, it's just over this mountain and we get on top of that mountain. You see all those mountain peaks. We have to go down and up and down and up and down and up and down and up. Well, we could all be fine in Denver right now. Let's kill him. I would have been that guy. That's the press today. Are you kidding me? We're going up this mountain. I thought we went up the mountain. We voted for the guy. That was the hardest thing we've done. We got it done. He's in. He's doing all these things. And look, we're at the top of that mountain. And look at all these. We got to go down again. Then we got to go up. And then we got to go down again. Then we got to go up. And then we got to go down again. Yes, because the Pacific Coast is worth it. I do not want to please do not misconstrue. I am not dismissing how you feel. I know how you feel. I feel it. I just said to my wife, she was talking about filling up gas. And I'm like, we are in so much trouble. If this thing doesn't work, we are all in so much trouble. Everything is so close to the edge. I feel it too. Perhaps not like you do. And for that, I am grateful, but I do not dismiss what you're going through. It's real. Don't let anyone dismiss it. It's real. But know that it's going to get better. And it's not just some boob on the radio saying, because I believe it's going to get better. I have the facts. The test results are coming in right now. The test results would not show what the test results are showing today if it wasn't getting better. The poverty rate in the United States, I know how you feel, but I'm talking about the poverty rate. So people have come out of poverty. It's the lowest level ever recorded. The bottom, the very bottom. You might not be feeling it yet, but the very bottom is feeling it. Things are getting better. It's going to take a while before you feel it. I just don't want you to lose hope. Back in just a minute. There are companies you do business with for years without having the slightest idea what they actually believe. And quite honestly, I liked it like that. I don't care what Gillette thinks as employees or the management in their own time. I don't care. Why do you have to make the entire company about a cause? Well, if you're going to, good, then we need ones on our side that we can look at and go, okay, that's my cause. I'm going to have this service or this product. You know, when it comes to mobile phones, I'm going to have a mobile phone carrier. 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
18: Go to Alan in Wisconsin. Hello, Alan. How are you?
19: Good morning, Glenn. You've offered me a lot of hope today.
18: Oh, good. Good. I'm glad.
19: What I want to know is why, with Trump's cabinet, you know, we've got Doug Burgum, a genius from North Dakota. Why are we not building refineries and storage facilities in North Dakota to produce diesel fuel from the Bakken? And our agriculture secretary from Iowa, why is she not helping our farmers out more than she is?
18: So I can talk to you about the diesel refineries. Refineries take at least 10 years to build. That's mainly a banking thing. Because the banks look at that and say, how many billions is that going to cost? I don't know if I feel comfortable giving you a loan for this, because I'm not sure it'll ever be built. Because who's going to come in the next administration? Are they going to shut that down? This one is all about stability. And that's why we don't have more refineries.
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24: At Walnut Grove Road, that's off to the right-hand side of the roadway, but causing a rubbernecking delay, an injury crash in Midtown on Poplar at Cooper Street. We're also working westbound 240 at the Elvis Presley Boulevard overpass and Houston Levee at Macon Road. With traffic, I'm Heather York.
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29: Gas prices pumped up even more. I'm Dave Anthony, Fox News regular. Up 3 cents this morning as the Iran conflict rages on. Diesel is up another nickel to another record high. AAA now has diesel at $6.44 per gallon. But President Trump insists
30: it's a very inexpensive price to pay for what we've done. Remember that it's a little more. It's even if it was, frankly, even if it was a lot more.
29: As he reiterates, he won't let Iran get a nuclear weapon, but a new Fox News poll shows Americans wary of the war.
31: 60% think it was the wrong decision to begin conflict with Iran. Just under half think it's made us less safe. And 71% think the president does not have a clear strategy for ending things. When asked who they'd trust handling inflation, data centers, and foreign policy, voters favor Democrats over Republicans by double digits.
29: Fox's Jessica Rosenthal, 53% in that same Fox poll believe the Trump immigration crackdown has gone too far. And today, an ICE agent goes to federal court in Minnesota, Christian Castro, accused of lying about a shooting during an enforcement operation in Minneapolis in January that left an immigrant wounded. He was in state court yesterday facing assault and other charges. Also in court today, the driver blamed for a deadly bus crash earlier this week in California that led to another deadly crash.
32: We will hold Ms. Rios fully accountable for her actions and eventually seek the maximum punishment in court, which is life in prison.
29: L.A. County D.A. Nathan Hochman. Bailey Rios charged with second-degree murder, reckless driving, and DUI, accused of running a red light, colliding with a bus, and killing two passengers. And shortly after that, a news helicopter covering that crash went down in flames, killing three people, including a KNBC TV reporter. A famous billionaire investor who's 96 years old is retiring.
33: Warren Buffett is stepping down as chairman of Berkshire Hathaway after more than five decades, effective immediately. In his farewell letter to shareholders, Buffett writes, "Father time always wins."
29: That's Molly Line. 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
34: A deadly series of crashes has shut down part of I-24 in southeast Nashville Friday, involving at least 10 vehicles. Officials say drug overdose deaths in Shelby County have dropped significantly over the past 4 years, and music legends and new upcomers being honored by the Americana Music Association.
0: The Americana Music Association celebrated the artists shaping Americana music at the Ryman Auditorium with stars like Brandi Carlile and Amy Grant in attendance. News Channel 5 reports Chris Stapleton and Tom Petty's band, The Heartbreakers, kicked off the show with Robert Plant receiving a Lifetime Achievement Award. Dolly Parton and Tom Petty and The Heartbreakers were also honored for their impact on roots music. Winners included Tyler Childers for Album of the Year and Molly Tuttle for Artist of the Year. I'm Thomas Cage.
34: I'm Scott Kimbler.
1: Hey, friends. I'm Jessica Capshaw.
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1: 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Because, I don't know, let's face it, life can get even crazier than a season finale of Grey's Anatomy.
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1: Toxic friendship?
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0: Let me go to Laura. Thank you for listening, Laura. You're on the Glenn Beck program.
1: Hi, Glenn. This is Laura. How are you today?
0: I'm very good. I'm very good.
1: I actually was going to give up on talking to you today, but I wanted to say that I am so grateful for the different subjects that your program highlights.
0: Thank you.
1: And I actually sent the, I think it's Prager University interview that you had. I sent that to my daughter.
0: What'd she say?
1: And I just sent it to her today.
0: Oh, okay.
1: So, but we were talking about it, and I don't actually explain things very well. So she's going to watch it. I'm going to watch it, and then we're going to go back and talk about it.
0: Yeah, good, good, good.
1: But I also really enjoyed your piece on your vacation. That was wonderful, and I've watched it twice.
0: Okay, thanks.
1: And I can see myself watching it again because I thought it was magnificent.
0: Thank you. Well, there's nothing better than somebody's vacation slides, but maybe that's just me. Laura, I've got less than a minute. Go ahead.
1: Okay, I just wanted to say that I think that President Trump needs to hire PR persons just for him, not for the Republicans, not for, you know, any other kind of company that's trying to. Anyway, he needs to hit people emotionally.
0: Yeah, I will tell you, thank you for your comment. I will tell you that he does have those people. I think that what they are missing is, I think they are in the White House. And what they are missing is what people are feeling emotionally. You know, it'd be good for the people of the White House to listen to the first hour of today's broadcast, because I gave the facts and then I listened to the people emotionally. And you've got to find a way to put those two things together.
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0: Years ago, terrorists murdered more than 1,200 innocent Israelis and took 250 hostages. Today, as we remember the souls lost on October 7th, Israel is still under threat from terrorists sworn to her destruction. And the anti-Semitic hatred and violence continues to rise all over the world. 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
10: To be the mediators. I'm Lisa Brady, Fox News. Gulf allies. President Trump plans to meet with next week on the sidelines of the UN General Assembly. As he now signals, he's mostly going it alone on Iran.
11: A reporter asked him, next to a jet engine, so it was kind of hard to hear. We don't have the soundbite. Asked him if he has heard from the Iranians through an intermediary, and he said, we deal directly. That is now, as he tells Axios the following, I have a big decision coming up. Do I want to go in and annihilate them, or do I not? It is a big decision. Anything can happen with me. A new Fox News poll finds that among all voters, 26% see a clear White House strategy for ending the war.
10: Fox's Peter Ducey at the White House. Oil prices back on the rise today, with U.S. crude topping $102 a barrel, as a surge in gas prices also continues, with diesel still hitting new highs, especially hard on farmers and truckers, which can ultimately hit consumer prices. An ICE agent accused of shooting and wounding an immigrant in Minnesota and lying about the circumstances of that incident pleads not guilty in federal court, a day after Christian Castro entered the same plea in state court. Castro has claimed self-defense in the January incident. He's been released on bond and suspended from ICE without pay for now. Just getting word that singer-songwriter Duncan Sheik has died. The Tony and Grammy winner was 56.
12: Sheik is best known for his 1996 hit Barely Breathing, which earned him a Grammy nomination. He later won 2 Tonys for co-writing the music for Broadway's Spring Awakening, which also took home Best Musical in 2006.
10: Fox's Michelle Polino. His family had posted Wednesday he was in critical but stable condition and receiving medical care. They're now telling the New York Times his cause of death was organ failure, posting the world has lost a singular talent and deeply influential voice in music and theater. 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
13: A deadly series of crashes has shut down part of I-24 in southeast Nashville Friday, involving at least 10 vehicles. Officials say drug overdose deaths in Shelby County have dropped significantly over the past 4 years, and music legends and new upcomers being honored by the Americana Music Association.
14: The Americana Music Association celebrated the artists shaping Americana music at the Ryman Auditorium, with stars like Brandi Carlile and Amy Grant in attendance. News Channel 5 reports Chris Stapleton and Tom Petty's band, The Heartbreakers, kicked off the show, with Robert Plant receiving a Lifetime Achievement Award. Dolly Parton and Tom Petty and The Heartbreakers were also honored for their impact on roots music. Winners included Tyler Childers for Album of the Year and Molly Tuttle for Artist of the Year. I'm Thomas Cage.
13: I'm Scott Kimbler.
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0: is working. Next week, he'll host a summit with China's leader and meet with Gulf allies about Iran on the sidelines of the UN General Assembly. In Iran, a mass show of support for fighting the U.S., organized by the Iranian government.
1: Hundreds of thousands of Iranian volunteers in the streets of Tehran. Wearing combat uniforms, carrying flags as bystanders cheered them on in the largest demonstration since the U.S. and Israel attacked in February. Iranians trample flags of the U.S. and Israel, chanting death to America and death to Israel, vowing to take up arms against both nations.
0: Fox's CJ Papa, Iran's Revolutionary Guard, says more than 1 million are expected to take part in military training. 3 days of voting underway in Russia, where the parliamentary election is expected to cement the Kremlin's power by characterizing the heavily staged vote as underlining public support for the war in Ukraine. The Russian government stamping out even the slightest sign of dissent ahead of the vote, which ends on Sunday. 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
13: 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A black man from the projects comes forward with information about the case.
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13: But out of nowhere, he goes from star witness to prime suspect.
15: 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They turn on.
13: 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Lee Harris is sentenced to 90 years.
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13: Behind bars, Lee finds an unlikely ally in his cellie, Robert. The pair are like chalk and cheese. There's no way their paths would ever cross on the outside. But as a fellow inmate, Robert sees through the lies and vows to do the unthinkable. Clear Lee's name.
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6: September 11th was still more than a week away.
5: He claiming Mr. Rogers had something to do with 9/11?
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0: We'll go on a journey of self-discovery.
5: Night of the Comet is one of the greatest movies.
6: Yeah. Well,
5: no, it's not, but... 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
0: And confront our own shameful opinions.
5: Why should the pros who get, at least they get paid for, why do I want to do this for free? 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
5: The New Radicals. 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
7: Expanding effort to cut costs. I'm Lisa Brady, Fox News. As more states sign on to most favored nation pricing for some Medicaid prescriptions.
8: I'm pleased to announce that we're launching this program with the participations of all 50 states, red and blue.
7: President Trump moments ago, but just before that Oval Office event, a new First Amendment test. The president announcing 3 media outlets are being banned from the White House, singling out CNN, MS Now, and Politico over their coverage of him, his administration, and the country, calling them fake news and warning that other outlets will follow. Last year, a ban on the Associated Press from certain events led to a federal lawsuit and a temporary order to restore access. This is each side of the aisle calls out the other as extreme ahead of the midterm elections.
9: This is not FDR's party, as much as we might wish it was. It's not JFK's party. Ladies and gentlemen, it's not even Bill Clinton's party. Today's Democrat Party has decided that this country needs to not be preserved and built upon, but this country needs to be utterly transformed.
7: Vice President J.D. Vance in Iowa, but House Democratic Leader Hakeem Jeffries says the Trump agenda is failing.
10: Iran is now stronger than they were before this conflict began. And most importantly, the American people are economically weaker as a result of high gas prices, high diesel prices, and high food and grocery prices. The whole thing is a disgrace.
7: The president says his policies are spurring investment, also insisting again this week that Iran is failing and wants to make a deal. He's expected to meet with Gulf allies on the sidelines of the UN General Assembly next week. He's also scheduled to hold a White House summit and a state dinner with China's president next week. A mixed finish on Wall Street. The Dow down 97 points. Points at the bell. 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
13: John Polk was my nemesis. I knew in order to live a rich and fulfilling life, one where I was equal under the law and could be happy and fulfilled, I needed to defeat the message that John Polk was peddling.
0: I'm John Polk. For years, I was the poster boy of the conversion therapy movement. 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I wore the label of ex-gay with pride. That was all until, well, we'll get to that part.
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0: now. Have you heard the news? Real fear or fear-mongering?
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13: A new drug pricing policy. I'm Lee Silicera, Fox News. President Trump announcing all 50 states have signed on to participate in a new drug pricing model for the U.S.
14: President Trump says the program will give most favored nation pricing to some drugs, promising deep discounts.
15: Economic advisors estimate that the most favored nation's deals that we're extending to states today will save Medicaid over $64 billion.
14: His administration has struck pricing agreements with more than 24 drug makers. During the announcement in the Oval Office, he told reporters, quote, "This one thing alone should win us the midterms." It comes as recent polling shows that affordability is at the top of many voters' concerns ahead of the November elections. Tanya J. Powers, Fox News.
13: President Trump announcing a deal with Denmark and Greenland, posting on social media that the U.S. has permanent control over security and other all needs in Greenland at no cost to the U.S., and writing the United States will forever have complete ability to do what is necessary in Greenland in order to secure and defend the security of that country. President posting on Truth Social this afternoon that he is banning three media outlets, CNN, MS Now, and Politico, from the White House due to what he calls unfavorable coverage, and he said he threatened that more bans could be coming. He wrote that their coverage is unfavorable and fake news, and that the country needs to have honest news. Last year, a ban on the Associated Press from certain events led to a federal lawsuit and a temporary order to restore access. There have also been press accessibility issues at the Pentagon, which led to the majority of the press corps centered there to leave their offices. On Wall Street, stocks had a mixed finish as bond yields rose lows and oil prices swung. The Dow lost 95. The Nasdaq gained 104. The S&P plus 12. Brent crude, the international standard, closed at $103 a barrel. 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
13: A federal judge has rejected a Trump administration policy that allows authorities to quickly deport migrants to countries other than their own without giving them a chance to voice safety concerns. A delay in the Cleveland murder trial of an attorney accused of killing his former client.
18: Gregory Moore is accused of the 2013 stabbing death of Eliza Sherman outside his downtown Cleveland office. Prosecutors say Moore, who was Sherman's divorce attorney, killed or had someone kill her so that she would not be available for her divorce trial that he was allegedly unprepared for.
19: I am going to dismiss our panel of jurors.
18: A Cuyahoga County judge now pushing back the case and granting a delay after the lead defense attorney asked to be removed. A new pretrial hearing is expected to be scheduled for next week. Jeff Manasso, Fox News.
13: A Tony Award winning singer-songwriter has died.
20: Singer-songwriter Duncan Cheek has died in Manhattan. His mother, Suzanne Cheek, told the New York Times the cause of death was cardiac arrest. Cheek first found fame as a singer-songwriter with his hit song Barely Breathing in 1996. In 2006, he wrote, along with Steven Sater, the score for the smash Broadway hit Spring Awakening. His spokesperson said, in part, Duncan was a father, husband, son, brother, and friend. He will be remembered for his sensitivity, wit, intelligence, and depth of spirit he brought to those who knew and loved him. We are deeply grateful for the outpouring of love from his fans, friends, collaborators, and the artistic community. Sheik was 56 years old. Michelle Polino, Fox News.
13: Warren Buffett is stepping down as chairman of Berkshire Hathaway as he continues with his succession plan. The 96-year-old will serve as chairman emeritus and take on that new role immediately. His son Howard will serve as the new chairman. Longtime vice chairman Greg Abel was promoted to CEO in January and has been leading the company since then. I'm Lisa Lucera. This is Fox News.
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28: Welcome. It is the Ben Ferguson Show. It is nice to have you with us. Folks, I got to start by telling you something genuinely remarkable, and it's economic news about America. Now, I want to be clear, as I'm recording this right now, I am looking at the websites of ABC News, NBC News, CBS News, and CNN, also MS Now. None of them have the stories that I'm about to tell you. And there's only one reason why. Because Donald Trump is the president of the United States of America. Now, what I'm about to tell you is not only amazing, it is historic. In fact, it's never happened before in the history of this country. That is a reason enough for them to report on this incredible news. The second point before I give you the news is this. The news I'm about to give you isn't political at all. Yeah, it's actually a completely non-political story about how amazing America is and how amazing America is right now with the economic numbers. So with that as a basis for what I'm about to tell you, get ready because this is truly historic. Not one, but two records. And these aren't projections. These aren't even campaign promises. They aren't somebody's opinion about where the economy might be headed. What I'm about to tell you are numbers just released by the United States Census Bureau covering 2025. Now, before I get to those numbers, I want to take a moment. I want to talk to you about Compassion International. If you're going to change someone's life, you want to know that it actually lasts. And there's one reason that Compassion International has become one of the most trusted child development ministries in the entire world. Independent research is now showing that children that were sponsored through Compassion stay in school longer. In fact, they're 40% more likely to graduate from high school, and this number is even more incredible. 80% more likely to finish college. What a blessing. And that is because sponsorship isn't just temporary relief at Compassion International. It's long-term investment through the local church. And that church is meeting the physical needs while sharing the hope of Jesus. Now, I want you to do what I do. I sponsor a child at Compassion International. And you can too for just $43 a month. And that means you can help shape a child's future. So sponsor a child today at compassion.com. That's compassion.com. All right, now let me get back to these numbers. They're amazing. And here's the big headline. The official poverty rate. Now, this is good news for anyone that was living in poverty. This is also good news for the entire country. The official poverty rate in the United States has fallen to the lowest level ever recorded. Let me be clear. There are fewer people living in poverty in the United States of America right now than at any other time in history. That is not political. By the way, it's great news for the United States of America. We should celebrate that. Fewer Americans living below the official poverty line. That is amazing. Why is it that no one is talking about it? Now, there's another story. It is historic. Another headline that you're not going to hear about. Real median household income has also climbed to the highest level ever recorded. That is amazing. That is also not political. That is something that everyone should be proud of. Everyone in America should be excited about. There's no downside to this news. Think about these two things together. Fewer Americans living below the official poverty line. We should be cheering. And the median American household earning, after adjusting for inflation, is at a higher point than any other time since the Census Bureau began keeping this income data since 1967. That is amazing news. Now, let's just start with poverty. The Census Bureau says the official poverty rate fell to 10.2% in 2025. That is down from the same point in 2024 and the lowest ever recorded. According to the Census Bureau, it is the lowest official poverty rate in history, period. Their words, okay, not mine. There are approximately 34.5 million Americans classified as living in poverty in 2025. Now, that is amazing because when you look at the total population, it is the lowest we've ever seen. Part of that, by the way, is because of the closing of the southern border, and that helped Americans gain jobs and lower costs of living, including rent. There's also encouraging news involving children. Again, this is, should be non-political. Everyone should be excited. The official poverty rate for children fell to a historic low of 13.4%. What does that mean? Fewer American children are suffering and living in poverty. That should be non-political. That should be something that should be celebrated. And the official poverty rate, by the way, among Hispanic Americans fell to a historic low of 13.9%. Those aren't numbers from the White House. They're not numbers from the Republican National Committee. They're not numbers from a Trump campaign advertisement. They're from the United States Census Bureau. And now combine that with a second enormous economic headline, which is record number two. The real median household income in America has reached, and this is an incredible number, $87,460 in 2025. It's the highest level ever recorded. Now, let me explain why the word real matters. The number is adjusted for inflation. Now, why do I say it that way and why does it matter? Let me explain it this way. Simply saying people have more dollars doesn't necessarily mean they're better off if everything they buy has become dramatically more expensive. The Census Bureau adjusts these figures for inflation so that we can make a more meaningful comparison over time. That is extremely important. And on that basis, median household income increased 2.6% from 24 to 25, rising from $85,000 and change to more than $87,000. It's a new record. It is the highest ever measured in the census series. And there's another fascinating part of this story. Do you know when the previous pre-pandemic high was set? Guess what? You probably don't know because the media didn't want to tell you. It was actually set in 2019 during President Donald Trump's first term as president. So the top two highest numbers in the history of this country for median household income are both under Donald Trump in his first term and now beating it in his second term. Now, we know that when COVID hit, the economy was turned upside down. And what this also means is the president has been turning things around quickly and drastically. So the historical bookends are striking. A previous high during Trump's first term you didn't know about. A new record high during the first year of Trump's second term that the media hopes you don't know about this time. And that's simply what the census timeline is telling you. Now, there's also more good news in the data. I mentioned Hispanic households earlier. Let's look at African-American households. We saw real median income increase even more than the rest of the country. It went up, you ready for this? 4.8% from 2024 to 2025. Now, white household income saw an increase of 3%. That means African Americans got a 1.8% bump over white households. And after accounting for taxes and credits, and medium household income increased 3.1% overall. So there are several measures in this report moving in a massively positive direction. And why is it that you're not hearing about it? The Census Bureau, by the way, also said that what we're witnessing right now is much greater growth than was expected by any economist in the country. So here we have again the President of the United States of America understanding what it takes to get the economy moving. Putting American jobs first, building AI centers, which is building a massive amount of jobs as well. Something else Democrats don't want to talk about. In fact, they're obsessed with shutting down AI centers. And by the way, AI centers, they are one of the biggest job growth sectors that this country has ever seen. Now you understand why they're so against them, why they want to, quote, shut them all down. Because if they can shut them down, they can tank the economy. And if they can tank the economy, they can then blame Donald Trump. Now you understand? Connect the dots, folks. That's why they hate AI centers. It's too valuable to the economic news, which I'm telling you about right now. So take a look at all this data. And there's one thing that's not political. We should all be celebrating for your children living in poverty. There's another thing that shouldn't be political. We should all be celebrating that Americans are making more money now than they ever have, including adjusted for inflation. That shouldn't be, again, political. And we should also celebrate that African Americans and Hispanic Americans are making more money now than they ever have as a community. Again, that shouldn't be political. That's incredible news for the United States of America. So I take a step back and I say this to all of you. Here's the data. Here's the information. Now the question is, what are you going to do with it? Because if you don't tell your friends about the economic data that I just gave you, no one else is going to do it. No one in the media is going to report on this story that we have the highest median income that we've ever seen in history, that we have the fewest people living in poverty that we've ever had in history, that we have massive job gains in the Hispanic community, African-American community, and they're actually making more money percentage-wise than ever in history under Donald Trump. They will not tell you that story. They're not going to celebrate America's success because they need doom and gloom. They need bad headlines. They need high gas prices. And they need you to believe that somehow the economy is not in great shape. Let me also tie this in with one last point. In August, we absolutely blew out of the water the job numbers that were expected. It was 3x higher in August than the, I guess you could say, the quote, expert economists were predicting. Did you hear about that? Outside of the show, you probably didn't. Throw that into the mix. The economy is incredibly strong. And these are data points that prove it. Not political points, Census Bureau points. So you have the knowledge now. You have the information. I hope you'll take all of it. I hope you'll share it wherever you can. I hope you'll tell your neighbors and your friends before the midterm elections. I hope you'll take this podcast as well and put it all over social media. We'll take a quick break. It's the Ben Ferguson Show. A lot more coming up. You know that neighbor who has a for sale sign up in their yard for far too long and you're tired of looking at it? 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
28: Welcome back. It is the Ben Ferguson Show. It is nice to have you with us. When radicals on the left tell you who they are, you really should believe them. A perfect example of this is the new controversy around the Democrats' favorite surrogate, Hassan Piker, who says that America is worse than Al-Qaeda. Now, before I even get to that, let me just remind you of how many times we know about publicly, and this is just some of the highlights, of Hassan Piker saying, yeah, he hates America.
30: Man, I hate America so much. We are the bad guys. We are the bad guys.
31: Why do I hate America? Because I recognize accurate history.
30: Oh, God, I hate America so much. God, I hate America so much sometimes. It's like so stupid, dude. God, I hate America so much. Bro, I hate this country, dude. I hate America so f***ing much, dude. Oh, God, I hate America so much. So f***ing nasty. So f***ing nasty, dude. I f***ing hate America so much. I hate coming back. Dude, I f***ing hate America, dude. Why do I hate America, by the way? Because of America's continued allegiance with Israel. I f***ing hate America so much. F***ing hate America so much. I just, oh God, we're a nation of bloodthirsty monsters. God, I hate America so much sometimes, dude. Oh my God, it's just so fucking nasty. Just a bunch of perverted fascist fat in this goddamn country, just bloodthirsty.
28: That is a highlight reel of how much Hassan Piker hates America. Yes, that's a rant. Yes, it's real. That is just a perfect example of how much he actually hates America. Well, now Hassan Piker has decided to go even further, saying that Al-Qaeda is better than America. He is one of the most prominent political streamers on the Democratic side in this country. He has an enormous audience, particularly among young people. That's why Democrats are obsessed with campaigning with him. He has become politically relevant because he's appeared with so many different campaign stops for Democratic candidates, including the Michigan Democratic Senate nominee, Abdul Al-Sayed. And today, we've got a new controversy. Axios asked him directly about a previous statement in which he called America the top dog in terrorism. Then came the question, is America worse than Al-Qaeda? Piker answered, pound for pound, as far as the number of deaths, yes. And then he said, we have caused tremendous terror all around the world. Now, I want to be clear about what he's comparing here. Al-Qaeda is a terrorist organization responsible for September the 11th, the murder of more than 3,000 people on American soil, the worst terrorist attack in this country ever, and the worst attack on this country since, Pearl Harbor. And Piker's answer when asked whether America is worse than Al-Qaeda was yes, pound for pound, based on the number of deaths. I'm quoting him. Now, Piker provided an argument for that conclusion. He pointed specifically to the deadly strike, he says, on a school in Iran earlier this year. Axios reported that the Associated Press found evidence that at least one U.S. missile struck the school. The exact death toll also remains disputed. And the Trump administration has not publicly released the Pentagon's investigative findings. By the way, in war, there are things that happen, and there is sometimes even friendly fire where you kill your own people by accident. But Piker said that killing civilians in such an attack is, well, nothing more than being a terrorist organization. So now, again, America's a terrorist organization. Now, you can debate American foreign policy. You can do that all you want. I'm fine with it. But what Piker said is, well, going way further than just criticizing a particular military operation. When you compare the United States of America with Al-Qaeda, and you say the death count is the standard, and then you say America is worse, wow. Because if you think about an isolated statement, you need to remember the history about 9/11. This is the same guy that said in 2019 that America deserved 9/11. Yes, during that live stream, he actually said it.
31: America deserved 9/11, dude. I'm saying it.
28: America deserved 9/11. F it, I'm saying it. Those are the words of Hassan Piker. Now, he said his wording was, quote, inappropriate, and that he should have used more precise language more recently, right? Because of all the underlying backlash from all his arguments that he's been making and the blowback because the Democratic candidates he's supporting. So you've got, again, a dude that now says, all right, maybe I should have said that way. Never mind. Just kidding. Yes, America's worse than Al-Qaeda. So therefore, I can justify the September 11th attacks on the United States of America. Now, during the same 2019 episode, he also attacked the Republican Congressman Dan Crenshaw's foreign policy view. Piker made an extraordinary crude comment about the combat injury that cost the former Navy SEAL his right eye. Piker later acknowledged that his remarks were inappropriate. This is not a joke. I would play that audio for you, but it's so disgusting and vulgar, I'm not even going to put it on this show. So let's get this timeline correct so you understand. 2019, Hassan Piker, again, this is the top surrogate of the Democratic Party, he says America deserves 9/11. 2026, right? That's like 7 years difference. Asked whether America is worse than Al-Qaeda. The same as Tom Piker, who says, maybe I shouldn't have said the America deserves 9/11 part, but he actually clearly meant it, says, quote, pound for pound, as far as the number of deaths, yes. Those are his words, folks. And if you think those are just two things he said that, you know, maybe you should give him a pass for, all right, let's go to Hamas. We'll throw this in there. Earlier this year, Piker was confronted on Pod Save America, another liberal podcast, over another statement. His assertion that Hamas was, quote, 1,000 times better than Israel. When the host raised the remark and challenged him over Hamas's murdering, kidnapping, and sexually assaulting civilians on October the 7th, Piker did not withdraw the underlying comparison. He said, I stand by that. Again, you can fiercely criticize Israel. People can condemn Israel's military actions and advocate for the Palestinians. We see that every day. But to say that Hamas is 1,000 times better is a specific comparison involving an organization designated by the United States of America and multiple other countries in the Middle East as an actual terrorist organization. Now, Piker's rhetoric about terrorist organizations has attracted criticism beyond Hamas. I'll give you another example. In 2024, while discussing Hezbollah, you know, another terrorist organization, Piker described it as a resistance group, not a terrorist organization, a, quote, resistance group, and said, I don't have any issue with them. During discussions about the Houthis, he showed footage of their seizure of a commercial vessel and described their actions in terms of resistance and deterrence, not as actual terrorism. Now, that, again, is the Democrats' top surrogate right now. 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
6: NVIDIA CEO Jensen Huang thinks their chip sales will double next year. Speaking after a Scotland summit with King Charles, Huang said NVIDIA expects 70% growth by January of 2028. While GPU chips are a big part of the company's business, they also sell a variety of other chips. Google is starting the DeepMind Institute to work on artificial general intelligence. It's designed to examine the different views surrounding AGI. One new paper proposes a U.S. standards body that would review frontier models before they're released. Amazon's fall Prime Day event will make its return on October 6th and 7th. Customers will be able to shop for deals across a variety of categories, including tech, tools, home essentials, and everyday basics. Amazon's October Prime Day is a smaller version of the company's annual Prime Day sale, though Prime members will still have the opportunity to take advantage of markdowns across hundreds of categories. That's your tech report. I'm Chris Caraggio.
28: All right, welcome back. It is the Ben Ferguson Show. If you just joined us, we're talking about Hassan Piker, some of his crazy things he said in the past, and his newest comparison that America is worse than Al-Qaeda. If that's not enough, go to October the 7th. Piker has generated a ton of controversy over his discussion of the sexual violence that took place during the October 7th attacks. In 2024, on his own show, on his own live stream, while arguing about the broader Israeli-Palestinian conflict, Piker said it doesn't matter if rape happened on October the 7th. So in other words, I know it happened. I know that women were raped. I know that they were sexually abused. I know children were as well. I don't care. Now, he also continued that it would not change the broader political dynamic for him. And yet again, this is a Democrat operative who's saying that sexual violence on October the 7th is totally fine. Now, the broader argument about what this should tell you about the Democratic Party right now is this. They don't mind that Hassan Piker is saying these things because I think a lot of what he's saying they actually believe, number one. And number two, if I'm wrong, they should be condemning these remarks and distancing themselves from Hassan Piker, which they're not doing. All of this, by the way, matters because of the midterm elections. What I'm talking about now is not happening in a political vacuum. Because Piker has been campaigning for Democrats. He's campaigned for their candidate, Abdul El-Sayed, during the Democratic primary in Michigan for that U.S. Senate race there. Republicans have tried to make that association issue, as they should, in the general election. In fact, Axios reported GOP-aligned groups have spent nearly $3 million on advertisements connecting El-Sayed to Piker, playing much of what I just played for you, because it obviously does matter. But here's another important fact. El-Sayed rejected Piker's newest statement, which is interesting, and I'm going to explain why. Because after Hassan Piker said America versus Al-Qaeda and that he picks Al-Qaeda, well, then Axios got in the face of El-Sayed. What did El-Sayed say? He said, quote, "I do not agree with this statement." He also said he does not give much weight to statements from a social media streamer. and redirected attention towards his disagreements with Donald Trump and Republican nominee Mike Rogers over their economic policy. Well, that's interesting because you've been campaigning with a guy and begging him to headline your events, and he's the guy that basically got you through the primary so that he would be the nominee for the Democratic Party, even though he's a Democratic socialist. This is where, as voters, all of us have to come in. We have to decide how significant it is that these individuals are standing next to an individual not condemning the remarks that are this horrific. Piker's own record, by the way, it is not in dispute. That's the other part of this story. Believe him when he says that America deserved 9/11. Hamas is 1,000 times better than Israel. He said it. He's not disputing it. Describing Hezbollah as a resistance group and said he didn't have an issue with them. Again, believe him because that's what he believes. And now

0: let's also say that a lot of what Mike Rogers is campaigning on, yes, is the economy, but he's also not so subtly talking about issues that Hassan Piker talked about 9/11 and so forth.
1: By the way, if you want to know why CNN is, I love how they're, as journalists, they'll absolutely call this out and say it's just gross. Maybe they should ask a question. Why is it that 45% of voters in Michigan say they don't want to vote for a Muslim candidate? Could it be because of the words of Hassan Piker? Could it be because of Sharia law? Could it be because of the massive waste, fraud, and abuse that has happened because of so many in the Muslim community that have been stealing in Michigan from the government? Could it be the reason why 45% of Michigan voters are saying no to voting for Muslim candidates because the candidate who is the Muslim and the people around him are saying such nasty things about America that they don't want to vote for someone that believes what they believe. For example, that America deserves 9/11. Could it be that they don't like it when they say that Al-Qaeda is better than America, or that a terrorist organization like Hamas or Hezbollah is better than America or Israel? It is interesting that the people that keep saying they're objective journalists have no problem criticizing voters when they say something in the poll they don't like. So much for journalism, right? One thing's for sure, the comments that I just played for you, they're certainly going to be a center point of this election. Quick break. Ben Ferguson Show, much more coming up.
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0: News among the countless biggest names in music gracing the stage for the two-day event at the T-Mobile Arena, also streaming on Disney Plus and Hulu. Singer-songwriter Duncan Sheik dead at the age of 56.
2: I know what you're doing.
0: According to the New York Times, Sheik's mother said he died of organ failure. Known for the Grammy-nominated song Barely Breathing back in the 90s, the New Jersey native also composed the Tony Award-winning show Spring Awakening. Previews were about to begin next week for the off-Broadway musical Memoirs of Amorous Gentlemen, that he did the music and lyrics for. In a statement on his Instagram, it said the world has lost a singular talent and deeply influential voice in music and theater.
3: Let's go get married tonight.
0: New music from Miley Cyrus streaming, dropping her new album that includes 10 new songs like Let's Get Married. And Innocent Ways. Carly Rae Jepsen out with her new album, Day and Night. Also a new song out from Troye Sivan called Party.
4: Party in the park, party in the bush, party under the bridge.
0: That's entertainment. I'm Jennifer Bolsoni.
5: Welcome back. It is the Ben Ferguson Show. It's nice to have you with us. I am looking at the websites of ABC News, NBC News, CBS News, and CNN, also MS Now. None of them have the stories that I'm about to tell you. And there's only one reason why. Because Donald Trump is the president of the United States of America. Now, what I'm about to tell you is not only amazing, it is historic. In fact, it's never happened before in the history of this country. That is a reason enough for them to report on this incredible news. The second point before I give you the news is this. The news I'm about to give you isn't political at all. Yeah, it's actually a completely non-political story about how amazing America is and how amazing America is right now with the economic numbers. So with that as a basis for what I'm about to tell you, get ready, because this is truly historic. Not one, but two records. And these aren't projections. These aren't even campaign promises. They aren't somebody's opinion about where the economy might be headed. What I'm about to tell you are numbers just released by the United States Census Bureau covering 2025. Now, before I get to those numbers, I want to take a moment. I want to talk to you about Compassion International. If you're going to change someone's life, you want to know that it actually lasts. And there's one reason that Compassion International has become one of the most trusted child development ministries in the entire world. Independent research is now showing that children that were sponsored through Compassion stay in school longer. In fact, they're 40% more likely to graduate from high school, and this number is even more incredible. 80% more likely to finish college. What a blessing. And that is because sponsorship isn't just temporary relief at Compassion International. It's long-term investment through the local church. And that church is meeting the physical needs while sharing the hope of Jesus. Now, I want you to do what I do. I sponsor a child at Compassion International. And you can too for just $43 a month. And that means you can help shape a child's future. So sponsor a child today at compassion.com. That's compassion.com. All right, now let me get back to these numbers. They're amazing. And here's the big headline. The official poverty rate. Now this is good news for anyone that was living in poverty. This is also good news for the entire country. The official poverty rate in the United States has fallen to the lowest level ever recorded. Let me be clear. There are fewer people living in poverty in the United States of America right now than at any other time in history. That is not political. By the way, it's great news for the United States of America. We should celebrate that. Fewer Americans living below the official poverty line. That is amazing. Why is it that no one is talking about it? Now, there's another story. It is historic. Another headline that you're not going to hear about. Real median household income has also climbed to the highest level ever recorded. That is amazing. That is also not political. That is something that everyone should be proud of. Everyone in America should be excited about. There's no downside to this news. Think about these two things together. Fewer Americans living below the official poverty line. We should be cheering. And the median American household earning, after adjusting for inflation, is at a higher point than any other time since the Census Bureau began keeping this income data since 1967. That is amazing news. Now, let's just start with poverty. The Census Bureau says the official poverty rate fell to 10.2% in 2025. That is down from the same point in 2024 and the lowest ever recorded. According to the Census Bureau, it is the lowest official poverty rate in history, period. Their words, okay, not mine. There are approximately 34.5 million Americans classified as living in poverty in 2025. Now, that is amazing because when you look at the total population, it is the lowest we've ever seen. Part of that, by the way, is because of the closing of the southern border, and that helped Americans gain jobs and lower costs of living, including rent. There's also encouraging news involving children. Again, this is, should be non-political. Everyone should be excited. The official poverty rate for children fell to a historic low of 13.4%. What does that mean? Fewer American children are suffering and living in poverty. That should be non-political. That should be something that should be celebrated. And the official poverty rate, by the way, among Hispanic Americans fell to a historic low of 13.9%. Those aren't numbers from the White House. They're not numbers from the Republican National Committee. They're not numbers from a Trump campaign advertisement. They're from the United States Census Bureau. And now combine that with a second enormous economic headline, which is record number two. The real median household income in America has reached, and this is an incredible number, $87,460 in 2025. It's the highest level ever recorded. Now, let me explain why the word real matters. The number is adjusted for inflation. Now, why do I say it that way, and why does it matter? Let me explain it this way. Simply saying people have more dollars doesn't necessarily mean they're better off if everything they buy has become dramatically more expensive. The Census Bureau adjusts these figures for inflation so that we can make a more meaningful comparison over time. That is extremely important. And on that basis, median household income increased 2.6%. From 24 to 25, rising from $85,000 and change to more than $87,000. It's a new record. So the historical bookends are striking. A previous high during Trump's first term you didn't know about. A new record high during the first year of Trump's second term that the media hopes you don't know about this time. And that's simply what the census timeline is telling you. All right, let me say this real quick. 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Mark Levin coming up next. 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
19: Pricing policy. I'm Lee Silicera, Fox News. President Trump announcing all 50 states have signed on to participate in a new drug pricing model for the U.S.
20: President Trump says the program will give most favored nation pricing to some drugs, promising deep discounts.
21: Economic advisors estimate that the most favored nation's deals that we're extending to states today will save Medicaid over $64 billion.
20: His administration has struck pricing agreements with more than two dozen drug makers. During the announcement in the Oval Office, he told reporters, quote, "This one thing alone should win us the midterms." It comes as recent polling shows that affordability is at the top of many voters' concerns ahead of the November elections. Tanya J. Powers, Fox News.
19: President Trump announcing a deal with Denmark and Greenland, posting on social media that the U.S. has permanent control over security and other all needs in Greenland at no cost to the U.S., and writing the United States will forever have complete ability to do what is necessary in Greenland in order to secure and defend the security of that country. President posting on Truth Social this afternoon that he is banning three media outlets, CNN, MS Now, and Politico, from the White House due to what he calls unfavorable coverage, and he said he threatened that more bans could be coming. He wrote that their coverage is unfavorable and fake news, and that the country needs to have honest news. Last year, a ban on the Associated Press from certain events led to a federal lawsuit and a temporary order to restore access. There have also been press accessibility issues at the Pentagon, which led to the majority of the press corps centered there to leave their offices. On Wall Street, stocks had a mixed finish as bond yields rose and oil prices swung. The Dow lost 95. The Nasdaq gained 104. The S&P plus 12. Brent crude, the international standard, closed at $103 a barrel. 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
0: Next. Hey, Alfie, what can I get for you?
2: Hey, Nora, just a nice latte, please. How was your weekend?
0: Not bad, thanks. Mainly working here. You?
2: Me? Well, I was battling gods in the afterlife realm, and after lunch, I fought mercenaries. Ooh, could I get oat milk with that latte, please?
0: Yeah, of course.
2: And then Sunday was mostly fighting supervillains. So a pretty chill weekend. Oh, and I'll grab an almond croissant, too.
0: Wait, what? That didn't actually happen, right?
2: It happens on PS5.
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32: He's here. He's here. Now, broadcasting from the underground command post, deep in the bowels of a hidden bunker, somewhere under the brick and steel of a nondescript building, we've once again made contact with our leader, Mark Levin.

0: here, our number, 877-381-381. Yom Kippur is just a few days away. I know my calendar. It's the highest of the holy holidays in Judaism, where Jews repent and atone. It's a very, very important holiday. So now's the time to say what's on my mind about the Jewish members of Congress, particularly in the Senate, seven of them, including Chuck Schumer, who've endorsed and are even campaigning for El Said. You're a disgrace. You covered the Jew hatred and the spreading cancer of anti-Semitism in your party and in our country. You put your party and your own political interests ahead of what is moral and right. You're absolutely shameful, and to me, you're disgusting. You know, ladies and gentlemen, you know, in this audience, I took on Tucker Carlson 18 months, 20 months ago, when nobody would. All the self-proclaimed Jewish leaders patting themselves on the back, patting themselves on the head, claiming to stand up against anti-Semitism, none of them publicly or openly supported me. Some of them sent me texts and emails. Some of them called me and rooted me on. And I said, well, where are you? Where are you? Now, of course, we've reached a good point where nobody fears the man anymore. I told my wife at the time, I said, Julie, I'm going to have to go in the sewer for a while and deal with this disgusting Jew-hating lowlife and his cabal and the rest of them. Somebody has to do it, because nobody is. There may have been a column here or there, a comment here or there, but there was no money of prominence who would do it. So when I watch these Democrat senators, whether it's Schumer, the senator from Georgia, the senator from Michigan, and the list goes on, and I watch them endorse a man who's a Jew hater, and the Jew haters are America haters. That's what they are. Makes me sick to my stomach that these people were raised to know better, and in the face of this grave threat to Jews in this country and around the world, they side with the Islamists, the Marxists, terrorist supporters. You want to know what it was like in the 1930s? Well, you're experiencing it. You're experiencing it. The mayor of New York, the mayor of Dearborn, the mayor of Paterson, New Jersey. But they're obvious. These are obvious Jew haters. The Pikers, the Al Saeeds, obvious Jew haters. And yet the Democrats welcome them. They welcome them. There are some Republicans or former Republicans who embraced Tucker Carlson and his ilk. I've called them out. I call them the woke Reich, R-E-I-C-H. I've done battle with many of them as well. But the difference is the Republican Party does not embrace them. We have people, Jews and non-Jews, who advise the vice president over and over and over again, or they ask him to denounce Carlson. But he won't. President Trump has repeatedly. J.D. won't. That's the way it is. And if that's a litmus test for you come 2028, it's understandable. And I wish he would, but he won't. That's the truth. No, I don't think he's an anti-Semite. I don't think he's a Jew hater. But I do think his position on Israel and the Israeli government is very troubling to me. But I will say this. The Democrat Party's position is more than very troubling to me. It's intolerable. Absolutely intolerable. They wish to cut Israel off at the knees. Not even sell them military equipment. When we sell military equipment to Saudi Arabia, they say nothing. When we sell military equipment to Qatar, they say nothing. When we sell military equipment to Turkey, they say nothing. When we sell military equipment to Pakistan, they say nothing. But Israel, they seek to stop Israel and obstruct Israel. Even when it comes to the Iron Dome, so they can protect themselves. These are Democrats. Democrats. There's a few Republicans who feel that way and act that way, but the vast majority do not. And that's the truth. That's the truth. You know, during the 1920s, late 1920s and early 1930s, there were Jews in Germany who were nationalists. Nationalists. Some of them had fought in World War I, of course. One in particular was a lawyer. And they would condemn the Jews in Germany who were warning that the Nazi Party, should it get stronger, should it take over, would be a dire threat to the Jewish population there. They were denounced by the nationalist Jews. Most of whom eventually were sent off to concentration camps where they were killed. These seven Democrat Jewish senators, they think they can make common cause with Islamists? They think they can make common cause with people who tell us exactly what they think and exactly who they are and what they are? They trash our country, these Islamists, the Saeeds and the Pikers and the rest. And they trash it first and foremost because of its founding, the Judeo-Christian values and belief system. President Trump understands this. He sees it. He even watches what's going on social media. He's told me he does. Or people bring it to him. Last time I spoke to him, I can tell you this because it's not a state secret. He said, you know what, Mark? You are hated on social media more than I am. He said, you're number one and I'm number two. I don't really care. You see, you and this audience who've been with me for decades, I haven't changed a thing. We have these newbies out there saying they're America firsters. No, you and I are the America firsters. You and I are the Tea Party. You and I are the constitutional conservatives. All these other people are wannabes. And they're deceivers. And many of them are reprobates and malcontents who seek to destroy the constitutional conservative movement and all the success of the Reagan years and the Milton Friedman years, the Bill Buckley years. It's not going to happen over my dead body. These are nobodies who've accomplished nothing. Maybe they have a website. Wow. Maybe they appear on TV from time to time. Wow. Maybe they run a magazine that nobody's ever heard of and nobody reads. Oh, my goodness. What have they achieved? Nothing. Nothing. But you and I, we're wide-eyed to this. We see it. Talk about it. We speak out against it. We'll never throw in with it. But these seven Democrat Jewish senators are disgusting. They are truly disgusting. Power at all costs. And to what end? Bigger government, destroy the Constitution, open borders, usurp citizenship. Is that the end? I think it is. I'll be right back.
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14: The midterms are almost here, and Republicans could be in deep trouble. Polls show Democrats leading in key races. Tonight, Rob Finnerty on Newsmax reveals the growing threat from the DSA and the radical left. With less than 60 days to go, Finnerty says it's time for the GOP to hit the panic button. The House may go, and control of the Senate is up for grabs. Gas prices, mortgage rates, health care, and out-of-control national debt. Americans are angry. And Newsmax shows you how the progressive left wants total control of Congress. Tallarico, El Sayed, AOC, Bernie Sanders. Finnerty reveals President Trump's secret plan to fight back. Don't miss Finnerty tonight at 8 p.m. Eastern on Newsmax. 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

0: We have a special relationship. You and me. We've been around a while, and we speak the truth, and we speak our heart. Don't seem to position myself. Don't seek to do any of those things. Position myself for what? I don't look to have my name and my face in any newspaper because I don't care. I've got a TV show and a radio show, and I have them for a reason. It's not charity. It's because I do what I do. And we created a lot of trails in the free speech business. And what I just said to you at the opening of this program, nobody has said. Others will now say it, but nobody has said. But it needs to be said. And we shall see where all this leads, because we're in this together. You and me, Mr. and Mrs. America. We're in this together. We have a Democrat Party that hates the country, as I wrote a book about. We have a media that hate the country, as I wrote another book about, on freedom of the press. We have very evil forces in this country right now. They're not new, but they're planting their flags. And do we have the moral fortitude to call it out? If we don't, then we don't have the moral fortitude or the will to stop it. To stop it. This isn't a game with me. This isn't a press event. This isn't about me at all. It's about the future of this country. What kind of country we want. We've had people who fought and died for this country. We've had people who fought and were horribly maimed for this country. Seems to me, at a minimum, we can speak out against what's taking place in this country. The attacks on our history, the attacks on our Declaration, the attacks on our Constitution, the attacks on our fellow citizens. I'll be right back.
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1: The president is being brutalized pretty much over his decision to ban, I forget the outlets. It was Politico, I think, Mr. Producer, and two of CNN and MS Now from the White House. Said, that's it. We don't have a fair press. We don't have an objective press. You're out. And I got to thinking, whatever you think about that, I got to thinking about it. It's amazing to hear the media respond to this when the media loved Franklin Roosevelt. Loved him. And LBJ and FDR. And Obama and Biden. So I thought I'd spend a little bit of time on this with you, if I may. Oh, I've got all kinds of news articles and clips and so forth and so on, but sometimes we just don't do that. Unfreedom of the Press. My wife came up with the title. It was brilliant. Not long after the nation's founding, President Adams and his Federalist Party instituted the Sedition Act of 1798. The Richard Buell Jr. of Wesleyan University explained, "Men in the thick of a revolution may well be forgiven if they sacrifice principles to the needs of a desperate moment. But the events of the late 1790s cannot be so explained. Less than 10 years after framing the First Amendment, Congress passed and President Adams signed the Sedition Law." So what did that law do, folks? It made illegal the following. Ready? To write, print, utter, or publish, or cause it to be done, or assist in it, any false, scandalous, and malicious writing against the government of the United States, or either House of Congress or the President, with intent to defame, or bring either into contempt or disrepute, or to excite against either the hatred of the people of the United States, or to stir up sedition, or to excite unlawful combinations against the government, to resist it, or to aid or encourage hostile designs of foreign nations. How do you like that? Adams and his party controlled, obviously, the presidency, the House, and the Senate. Armed with this statute, Buell writes, the Secretary of State, Timothy Pickering, proceeded to launch a systematic attack on the major opposition presses, clearly with the design of silencing them during the election of 1800. In addition, several Republican printers in the states with Federalist-controlled judicial systems were prosecuted under the common law. No one could seriously have doubted that these prosecutions represented a deliberate attempt to muzzle the Republican presses. Jefferson was a Republican. Nevertheless, Federalists maintained that nothing, either in the Sedition Law or its administration, was inconsistent with the First Amendment. Excuse me. And that the law actually expanded freedom of publishers by liberalizing the common law of libels. The revolutionaries had an explanation for the apparent conflict between their words and their deeds. None had ever denied that the press could abuse its privileges and that such abuse should be restrained. Now, the Adams administration actually prosecuted more than 24 individuals, including journalist Thomas Cooper, editor of the North Cumberland Gazette in Pennsylvania, James Callender, a writer with the Richmond Examiner in Virginia, and Charles Holt, editor of the New London Bee in Connecticut, all of whom were fined and served prison sentences, and all of whom were more sympathetic to the Jeffersonian Republican cause. Among other things, Adams and his party, witnesses to the bloody French Revolution and the ensuing decade-long upheaval of that society, claimed the Sedition Law would not prevent legitimate criticism of the government, the exercise of press freedom, but would restrain lies from various factions and groups aimed at delegitimizing democratic rule. So the Jeffersonian Republicans countered that political criticism necessarily contained opinion as well as fact, and that no jury could determine the truth or falsehood of an opinion. Moreover, various state laws provided recourse for seditious libel. With Thomas Jefferson's victory in 1800, and his more libertarian beliefs, as well as the Republican takeover of Congress, the Sedition Act would die and freedom of the press would be honored again. Despite extraordinary provocations, the Republicans never responded as the Federalists had in the analogous circumstances of the late 1790s. Decades later, during the Civil War, Abraham Lincoln and the Republicans were dealing with the gravest threat to the Republic since its founding, a war over secession and slavery that engulfed the country, eventually resulting in more than 700,000 casualties. Historian Harold Holzer noted that following the first Bull Run disaster, the administration turns its attention not only to fighting weaponry and raising more troops, but also to quelling home front newspaper criticism that the president, his cabinet advisors, and more surprisingly, many northern newspaper editions and editors believe was morphing from tolerable dissent into nation-threatening treason, quote-unquote. The Lincoln administration believed that in the case of an unprecedented rebellion and under the powers the president had claimed in order to crush it, military necessity superseded constitutional protection. And based on this argument, the administration began conducting, or when it occurred spontaneously, tolerating repressive actions against opposition newspapers. As time went on, the military and the government began punishing editorial opposition to the war itself. Authorities banned pro-peace newspapers from the U.S. mails, shut down newspaper offices, and confiscated printing materials. They intimidated and sometimes imprisoned reporters, editors, and publishers who sympathized with the South or objected to armed struggle to restore the Union. And for the first year of the war, Lincoln left no trail of documents attesting to any personal conviction that dissenting newspapers ought to be muzzled. But neither did he say anything to control or contradict such efforts when they were undertaken by his cabinet officers or military commanders. Lincoln did not initiate press suppression and remained ambivalent about its execution, but seldom intervened to prevent it. St. Michael's College professor David T.Z. Mindich adds that in 1862, after Lincoln appointed him Secretary of War, Edwin Stanton penned a letter to the president requesting sweeping powers, which would include total control of the telegraph lines. By rerouting those lines through his office, Secretary of War Stanton would keep tabs on various amounts of communication, journalistic, governmental, and personal.

0: by either enlistment or conscription. The published forgery unleashed panic within the White House and the cabinet that someone may have leaked a genuine proclamation and potentially harmed the war effort. During the course of another war, let me see. Let me take a break now, and I will continue this, because we're going to move into World War One and Woodrow Wilson. I want you to know these facts. You're not going to get them anywhere else. We'll be right back.
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1: 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They know they're probably wrong. 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

really can't understand what's happening in the Middle East by watching a few minutes of left-wing news or scrolling social media. The headlines give you the explosion. They don't give you the history. They don't tell you how we got here or what's coming next. Israel sits at the center of the storm. It's at the center of a conflict with consequences far beyond the region. The real threat of a wider war, and all of it is on the line. That's why Pastor John Hagee, the great John Hagee, who has founded Christians United for Israel, who's my pastor, my dear friend, our family's dear friend, and his family ours. He wrote, "The Middle East conflict, this is really a blockbuster, the Middle East conflict. 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That's 855-694-9647. Yeah, let's continue. We may have to do a little bit of this into the second hour, and that's fine by me. I want you to know your history, the history of the country. We're in the course of another war, this time World War I. President Woodrow Wilson, who had been a leading progressive intellectual for decades, and by the way, the worst racist ever served in public office at that level, supported a series of congressional amendments that Congress added to the Espionage Act, which collectively became known as the Sedition Act of May 16, 1918. Now that act stated in part, whoever, when the United States is at war, shall willfully utter, print, write, or publish any disloyal, profane, scurrilous, or abusive language about the form of government of the United States or the Constitution of the United States, or the military or naval forces of the United States or the flag of the United States, or the uniform of the Army or Navy or the United States into contempt, scorn, or disrepute, shall be punished by a fine of not more than $10,000 or imprisoned for not more than 20 years, or both. Provided that any employee or official of the United States government who commits any disloyal act or utters any usurpation or unpatriotic or disloyal language, or who, in an abusive or violent manner, criticizes the Army or Navy or the flag of the United States, shall be at once dismissed from the service. Numerous opponents of Wilson's war policies were charged and imprisoned. In fact, Wilson had already instituted extensive measures to curtail press freedom. Christopher Daley, professor at Boston University, has written that during the lead-up to America's interest in World War I, the Wilson administration took immediate steps at home to curtail one of the pillars of democracy, press freedom, by implementing a plan to control, manipulate, and censor all news coverage on a scale never seen in the United States' history. Following the lead of the Germans and British, Wilson elevated propaganda and censorship, the strategic elements of all-out war, and even before the U.S. entered the war, Wilson had expressed the expectation that his fellow Americans would show what he considered loyalty. Wilson started one of the earliest uses of government propaganda. He waged a campaign of intimidation and outright suppression against those ethnic and socialist papers that continued to oppose the war. And taken together, these wartime measures added up to an unprecedented assault on press freedom.
Wilson also created an elaborate domestic spy network to watch German immigrants and American radicals. Federal agents arrested hundreds for making anti-war speeches and sometimes for informal and private remarks. Eugene Debs, four-time presidential candidate for the Socialist Party, was arrested in June 1918 for suggesting during a speech that young American men were fit for something better than slavery and cannon fodder. Sentenced to 10 years in prison, he defiantly ran for president in 1920 from his jail cell in Atlanta and received almost 1 million votes. And during the war, more than 2,000 men and women were arrested for disloyal speech, and over 1,200 of them went to prison. Furthermore, Wilson issued an executive order on April 13, 1917, establishing the Committee on Public Information, CPI, a massive propaganda machine that would put the government in the business of actively shaping press coverage about the war. Wilson appointed a former journalist and loyal political supporter, George Creel, to lead the operation. The CPI was a veritable magnet for political progressives of all stripes, intellectual, muckrakers, even some socialists, all sharing a sense of the threat to democracy posed by German militarism. While the Wilson administration planted official news stories within media outlets, published an official government newspaper that was widely distributed, and secured free advertising and press publications. The CPI had a film division, the government, foreign language newspaper division, advertising division, and speakers division. At the same time, the government severely limited press access to people and operations related to the war effort. The CPI was pervasive. It mobilized 150,000 American word maestros to pitch America's involvement in the war as necessary and noble, and it goes on. And then I want to move to FDR in the next hour when we come back, because this is the great demigod of the Democrats, FDR, who got away with more civil liberties violations, more corruption, more abuse of the media, abuse of power, really, than any president we've ever had. And yet, the Democrats keep pointing to him as one of the greats. I'll be right back.

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